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0: for our guest that, man, I've been waiting to ask him since like the 90s, man. And I'm going to get it in this time. And I'm also going to bet that he probably has not been asked this question in a long, long time, too. We had him on during the NFL playoffs. He knocked the ball so far out of the park. It hasn't even landed yet with Compass Media Networks. 17-year NFL veteran, former Pro Bowl quarterback, Steve Berline, back where he belongs with Johnny Ballgame on Westwood One Sports Night. What's going on, Steve? Welcome back.
1: Johnny, great to be on with you, man. I'm fired up to talk some football.
0: Oh, Steve Berline, it's going to be fun. I opened the show with the reason I love football. I was reminded it again, and it was the look that Sean Payton and Drew Brees were giving each other and the things that Sean Payton and Drew Brees was saying. And you know this, Steve Berline, the two most important people in that building are the head coach and the quarterback. It's almost like it has to work, at least respectfully. Talk about that relationship. I think it might be the most important in all of sports. And you played for so many darn coaches. I know of you probably got a great perspective.
1: I do have a lot of perspective on that. And, you know, it's a different dynamic on every team. And I will tell you, and Drew would probably agree with this, you know, he was fortunate to play in a situation where the head coach –

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0: right now, I have to cross the Commanders off the list. I can't take the Commanders in a conference with the Eagles, with the Cowboys, with the Lions, the Packers, the Bears, oh my, and the Minnesota Vikings. We'll get to the Vikings later. With the Rams, the Seahawks, and the Niners. I can't take the Commanders as one of the seven best teams, one of the seven playoff teams in the NFC. That's how important Laremy Tunsil is to this team. And it sucks for them. It sucks for Dan Quinn. It is a buzzkill that Laremy Tunsil, out 3 to 4 months, torn triceps, perhaps for the entire season. We're just getting started here on a magnificent Sports Monday edition of You Better You Bet. We have so much National Football League to get to. I will build, wait till you hear this, an upside case for the Cleveland Browns. I'm looking forward to that. We will talk about the future of Anthony Richardson, not just in Indianapolis, but for the balance of his NFL career. We'll get to what I foresee to be a problem with the LA Rams quarterback situation, but on the other side, what the hell is going on in Minnesota with Kyler Murray and J.J. McCarthy? That's next. You Better You Bet on Westwood One Sports.
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1: Have you been noticed in Notice?

0: I agree with it. Now, if you had to pick who's a tougher matchup next week, I mean, on any given day or play, Josh Allen may be a tougher matchup. I don't think that necessarily makes you a better quarterback, though. I think the quarterback is the whole thing. And it is, you know, sometimes knowing how to play the game, right? And it's protecting the ball in the right moments and those types of things. And I think the resume of Patrick Mahomes is beyond reproach that way. And so I agree with where he's at, even though I think that a defensive coordinator might say if we had to play a game tomorrow that Josh Allen could be a tougher matchup. Does that make sense?
1: It does. It does. What did you make, Mike, of Lamar Jackson not being in tier one of quarterbacks entering this season?
0: Yeah, so 22 of the 50 voters put him in tier one, 28 didn't. He only spent 1 year in tier one. I think that you could make a great case for him versus Joe Burrow because Burrow's missed time. And so a lot of people that are Ravens fans especially or just fans in general wonder why, what has Burrow got? And so the only thing that when I look at the guys in tier one, I think they're a little bit more durable in tier one because all of them have had much better playoff success than Lamar. I think that does hurt him. If you look at the top two guys in tier two, it's him and it's Justin Herbert. Lamar's got multiple MVPs. I think he's on a different level accomplishments wise than Herbert, but they're both super talented guys who haven't made a big dent in the postseason. I think also Burrow gets an edge because he's perceived as such a great passer. And I think passing is always the number one thing. Now, Josh Allen, is he as good of a passer as Lamar Jackson? People in the league think he's a little better. And he has that dual threat capability, which in Lamar's case left him last year. He only averaged 25 yards a game rushing. Didn't look like he wanted to rush. You can make a case that on his own recognizance, on his reputation, on his past accomplishments, he should have got the benefit of the doubt too and been in tier one. 22 voters agreed with that. 28 didn't, so he missed it by those votes. You know, we switched three or four of those guys over, and he's in tier one at the bottom. I'm fine with that, too.
1: Speaking of quarterbacks with postseason success, I can't have a huge bone to pick with the voters here because of the way last season went. Although I do think that this ranking, and I'll tell you who it is in a second, is a little disrespect. But like some of my bias is involved here because I think this quarterback is better than a lot of people do. Jalen Hurts is 17th on this list.
0: Yeah.
1: And I understand how last year went. Also, guy won a Super Bowl, and I think he outplayed Mahomes in the one that they lost also. They didn't lose that game because of Jalen Hurts. Now again, like things did not go great last year. New offensive coordinator, AJ Brown's now in Foxborough. What did you make, Mike, your opinion of Jalen Hurts coming in at 17th, which says he's below average since there's 32 starting quarterbacks, right?
0: Yeah, he's right on that line of tier two, tier three. I think definitely based on what he's done in a couple of Super Bowls, he could be higher than that. But I also understand the idea that this is the question I ask people. If you're an Eagles fan and they signed him to the top of the market deal, locking them in for the next 3 years and they have to pay him, would you think that's a good move? And I think a lot of people say, I don't know.
1: What do you think? What's your opinion of that? I'm just curious.
0: I wouldn't do that. My opinion is that his time in Philly could be, you know, that he's on well into the back nine of it, in my opinion. I just think as a team erodes around him, which it will, Lane Johnson's going to retire. I think that he's a great cog in a really good team for his ability to make some of those big plays down the field throwing. But I don't think he's a dynamic passer, and I think he's not going to be a dynamic. I don't think he's even really a dynamic runner now, other than the push push type of stuff.
1: I can't wait.
0: Like,
1: to
0: if he
1: see
0: didn't
1: how
0: have the push push, would he be? Would he be somebody you'd want to be? Like, if he were another team, how many teams would rather have him than their guy? I think he's probably in a good spot on the list.
1: I'd love to just in the interest of time, I'd love to do that exercise if we had time, like go through all the quarterbacks. Would team rather have X quarterback or Jalen Hurts? So I love that. Oh, I can't wait for that.
0: I'm supposed to do something at 8:20 here Pacific time.
1: So, I had one more question. Do you got to go?
0: Yeah. Go ahead. Give it to me.
1: Okay. What did you, I found this interesting. You give it 30 seconds for the answer. 3 second year quarterbacks entering year two. Jackson Dart, 24, Cam Ward, 25, Tyler Shuck, 26. What did you make of those three being back-to-back-to-back?
0: Yeah, well, I think Tyler Shuck has a chance to be the top of all of them next year. And the reason he's the third of them is because hardly anybody played him. So the people who didn't play him just give him a tier four, which is either Jacoby Brissett,

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1: Have you been noticed and noticed?

0: put in Mendoza. What do you mean? No.
1: That's not how it works.
0: That's not how it works. No. The offense is gelling with Mendoza. Let the offensive line learn and then put in. No, you put in Mendoza to learn with the offensive line. They get familiar with Mendoza. I'm honestly surprised by the amount of people that don't want Mendoza to start right away. Maybe it's a very vocal minority that is just commenting and doesn't want, that believes that this is the way that you're supposed to have the rookie sit.
1: Sure.
0: Because they've seen the two or three examples that ascend to be these great quarterbacks. And it's like, guys, that's two or three examples that ascend to be great. There are more examples that start right away than not.
1: Yeah, who turn out to be great quarterbacks. Absolutely. It's Black and Abdallah here on Westwood One Sports. I want to play a game with you coming up. Is it something or is it nothing?
0: Hmm.
1: Is it something or is it nothing?
0: Hmm.
1: Is something weird going on in San Francisco that has nothing to do with the players and the practice field next to the substation? Is it something? We'll explain that coming up next.
2: Cleveland can't figure out its quarterback situation, said just about everybody for the last quarter century. And this year, questions keep coming. Shedeur Sanders or Deshaun Watson? Those are the options in Cleveland.
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0: So we got a great one for you today. Welcome to the Lithia Ford of Boise studio, where Ford begins in Idaho, for what we hope is your favorite sports talk radio program. 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Appreciate you finding us. We try to make it as easy as we can on whatever platform you're using. You can always find KTIK, and even easier to contact us at 208-424-9300 for the Cloverdale Plumbing text line. Get that number in your phones if you haven't already done so. So good stuff there. Get the calls coming. Appreciate everybody hanging out. I'm Johnny Ballgame, Michael Forrest Prater. Not going to be here today. We'll get to that in a second, Prater. Across the glass, there he is, Program Director Greg Frank filling in. Greg, you've got a lot of action. Actually, let me back up. I don't mean it like that. Greg, you've got a lot of action hosting this show the last couple of days, or last couple of weeks, bro.
1: Well, you know, such is the way of the land in our industry in the summer, and I guess while fall camp is underway for Boise State football, the month of August provides one last respite for all of us to step away for a little bit. I'll have a couple days here at the end of the week that I'll do the same, and Prater is, you know, representing the KTIK team, and the we are in partnership with Camp Rainbow Gold at a charity golf event today. So hopefully Mike Prater's playing well for us and for Camp Rainbow Gold, and appreciate him stepping up to the plate and participating for the station. So
0: taking one. Yeah, I really appreciate that. He didn't even have to use a vacation day, right?
1: It was
0: working today.
1: It's a work event.
0: Wow.
1: And you know, John Bradholm, the you know, organizer of the event, was on our station. And he's an Idaho Vandal, and he was here about a month ago, maybe a little bit more, promoting the thing. So add it all up, and you know, I know Prater had his bachelor party on Friday. I was out of town over the weekend, although I was here on Friday. So yeah, it's just the way things go in our industry. People get out of Dodge. You were in San Diego.
0: Yeah,
1: so.
0: But I mean, I took vacation days there. I mean, Prater, it's funny, like he's
1: well,
0: golfing today, and he gave,
1: the only reason he's playing golf is because
0: it's, of work.
1: Yes.
0: Yeah,
1: he took the lead on putting a team together, so I wasn't going to make him put a day off.
0: No, totally. You can't. But it's just, it's super convenient and lucky and good for Prater, right? You kind of get a day off, but instead you don't. I love that stuff, man. Where are they golfing right now? Where's Prater?
1: Spur Wing in Meridian.
0: Okay. Maybe he's tuned in. Prater, we will see you back tomorrow on that. Boise Open this week, Greg. The concerts, the fun throughout the weekend for the Albertsons Boise Open presented by Chevron, and a Boise State Hall of Famer participating in the event this week. And we haven't had him on in forever. He's such a great guest, too. It'll be nice to watch later this week, but certainly first talk to Troy Merritt at 4 p.m., Greg.
1: Yeah, looking forward to this. This will be a fun chat. I've never talked to him. I'm sure you guys have had him on the show years past. And, you know, we're going on, 37, 38 years with Albertsons as the title sponsor of this Boise Open event. So it's, you know, Jeff Sanders, the promoter of the event, was here at the beginning of the summer, or might have been the end of the spring, and we talked to him. So obviously a good opportunity for golf fans in the area to enjoy the Korn Ferry Tour. And there's some concerts as well coming through. So certainly it seems like one of the highlight events of the Treasure Valley on the sporting scene in the summer.
0: Yeah, I plan on being there this weekend at some point. I want to check out some of those concerts, you know. Go. I wonder where, like, and we don't need to get down this rabbit hole too much, but where, for a lot of people listening, like attending a professional golf tournament ranks on just going to the game. Would you rather go spend a day at a golf tournament than go see a baseball or football or basketball or whatever type of event, where golf ranks? And it was Korn Ferry Tour, pretty big deal, not the biggest deal in golf. I would wonder if Boise State ever did get like a PGA Tour stop, how this town would support. Probably it would do real well, because that's more of an event than just something that's going to grab sports fans. As Prater always says, this is an event town. It grabs people who are just looking for something to do in an event rather than, sports fans only. So that'll be interesting. I'll be going, you know, exactly to the Albertsons Boise Open. Guys, question I want to ask you. You can text who's in your head or you don't have to. But if I think of, if I say this, I want you right now to imagine who is just a, how about a great college quarterback who is a bust in the NFL. And like when you think of a guy's NFL career, maybe not working out like it should have, just a bust. Who's in your head right now? Who is that person, player for you when you think of, oh, just a bust, man? 208-424-9300, because next hour we got some stuff on that, Greg Frank. I wonder what people are going to text back. I'm curious if this is kind of how old you are. You'll have that guy that was a bust for your era. But I kind of think there's going to be a lot of people that are going to say the name that I think they're going to say.
1: You know, it's interesting. We just had Hall of Fame weekend in Canton, Ohio, and those guys get busts in a good way.
0: Yeah, you're right.
1: You know, I just thought of that. Like,
0: it's like the anti.
1: You know, exactly.
0: Totally antithesis.
1: You get your own bust if you are one of the best football players ever. You're labeled a bust if you're one of the worst draft prospects relative to where you were selected ever. So, no, I thought this was a fun chat, and I'm glad that you were able to be our boots on the ground personality over the weekend. And I know you talked to Rashawn Jones as well. Got to hear from him for the first time.
0: Yeah, very impressive interview. Interview with Rashawn Jones. We'll get to some of that at some point here, and that'll be good throughout the show, because newcomers are going to make maybe a bigger impact on this Boise State football team, Bronco Nation, than I don't know, like maybe any team, a lot of teams. Like hardly any receptions are coming back. Rushing yards, yes. Passing with Maddox Madsen, a full season. Defensively, it's a ton of new players all over the place in the secondary. You know, Bone Phelps will be the week one linebacker this season. He wasn't last year. They moved him during the season on that. Greg, newcomers are going to have to make an impact to Boise State. A lot of new guys on this team, whether it's a freshman like Rashawn Jones or maybe a junior college transfer like Harry Stewart or another Kansas kid, all that good stuff. Greg Frank, newcomers. Who's one newcomer for you? You're thinking, okay, that guy's going to hit.
1: I guess it's hard to be like confident that any of them are going to hit, because they're either coming up from levels that aren't FBS or they're coming down and didn't thrive. But I mean, I think I have to buy a little bit of the Tyler Etheridge hype here. I think that you don't speak as glowingly as this coaching staff has spoken about Tyler Etheridge if you're not confident enough in him, at the very least, being a weekly starter. I mean, gosh, this staff seems to think he's an NFLer. So I think that coaches at the college level are well-versed enough in the media game to where if they had something to hide, they would know how to hide it. And so I just think that there's enough hype here on Tyler Etheridge to think that he's got a chance to, at the very least, be an all-conference left tackle if he isn't an offensive, if he isn't an NFL guy.
0: Yeah, if I can say this right now, Bronco Nation, what newcomer do you think makes the biggest impact, not literally with Tyler Etheridge over 300 pounds, figuratively, to this team? Which newcomer do you think will be the best? Is it going to be a true freshman, or is it going to be a transfer from, in this case, Division II CSU Pueblo in Tyler Etheridge? So which newcomers are going to make an impact? Greg Frank, let's go here. Ashton Gentry talked over the weekend. Good stuff. I'm up 4 or 5 minutes. We got a clip or two from it. It's like I want to buy. Okay, Gentry's going to have a completely different season. The Raiders have figured this out. Spytek and Brady know what they're doing. Kubiak's going to be a much better coach. But where my trust is, like for all the folks out here, and I'm one of them, wanting Gentry to have a good year, a really good year, and the Raiders can't be dog crap if that's going to be the case, in my opinion. You know, what's your trust factor? It's hard, Greg, to trust an organization like the Raiders. It's not the first time we say, oh, they got this guy in charge now. Greg, this is what they do.
1: Yeah, I mean, this is a franchise that I'm 31 years old. I want to say I've seen them win one or two playoff games in my. Actually, no, I lied. They won. They went to the Super Bowl and lost to Tampa after Gruden switched from Oakland to Tampa Bay. But for the most part, it's a franchise that has just had an abysmal track record in my lifetime getting anything right. And it doesn't matter what city they're playing in, what coach is coaching the team, who's in the front office. And so that's, I think that's the thing that now you have to hope if you're a Raider fan or if you're just a Genty fan that is a Raider fan by extension is, do they have the right people in place here? Is this brain trust, Spytek and Kubiak, the brain trust that is going to allow for the Raiders to improve in a division that we all know is going to be very difficult to improve in?
0: The text messages coming in, I say, you know, who's just the historical bust for you? Draft, post-career, just a bust. Got Trent Richardson, got a few Johnny Manziels, got a Jamarcus Russell. Greg, you know the name Art Schlichter?
1: I heard the name, didn't know he was a bust, but
0: I think he went second or third overall. He was an Ohio State quarterback that was a gambler.
1: Yeah, yeah.
0: Went to prison and all that stuff. So, keep him coming. Who's that guy for you? There's no right, there's no wrong answer. He's the quintessential bust in your head. Someone to be the biggest bust ever is going to have to be a bigger bust than him for you. 208-424-9300 again. Prater golfing today. He's back tomorrow. Prater doing a good deed today. Golfing for Camp Rainbow Gold for charity. Great stuff that he's out there at Spurwing. I believe, Greg Frank, not Spurwing, but dude, camping, RVs. Dude, I saw some of your posts. You know, Greg said he was going camping. Prater's like, dude, you're sleeping in your buddy's RV in a parking lot at a rest stop, not camping. But I saw some of the pictures you sent. Pretty good shots, man. You like that side of the state?
1: I'll be honest. There was, and I, for the record, did not dispute Prater when, you know, he's the camping enthusiast on the show. So if you're going to tell me that that's not camping, that's fine.
0: Did you feel like you were camping a little bit, though?
1: And over the weekend, I'll be honest, I did not really feel like I was camping. So I think if you're in an RV and you're, you know, taking showers easily, essentially as normal as a regular shower, then I can see why somebody would say it wasn't camping. Now, having said that, as somebody that is more used to the faster pace of life, East Coast is densely populated, hustle and bustle, public transit, all that, right?
0: Yeah.
1: It was nice to essentially have a weekend of just enjoying nature. And not that I did a ton of hiking, saw the Shoshone Falls, if you pronounce the E, I think you do. The Snake River Canyon, the Perrine Bridge, and
0: saw all that.
1: Yeah,
0: huh?
1: The Evel Knievel jump site in Twin Falls.
0: Sweet.
1: So you know what? It was a good deal. It was a nice little like 2 or 3 hours of that. You know, whatever sightseeing there is in Jerome and Twin Falls, I feel like we did it. Unfortunately, I did see the site, the In-N-Out. Which had reopened on Saturday after the shooting. Friday was the first day it was reopened. So Saturday, when I saw it, was the second day that it had reopened. Obviously, a massive security presence there. And then really just hung out with my boy. I hadn't seen him in over a year. We had lawn chairs in an RV park. There was
0: a cooler of beer.
1: Correct.
0: Hell yeah.
1: And he had his dog. And we had a game room in the RV park where there was a pool table, a ping pong table, a big screen TV that I signed into my YouTube TV on. We put one baseball game on that. He had an iPad. We put another baseball game on that. And, you know, then yesterday before I left, we went to the driving range, hit some golf balls. He stayed on and played some golf. I wanted to get back on the earlier side of the evening. And so I hit the road probably about 3 o'clock.
0: Yep.
1: But it was a nice quiet weekend where I didn't need to do a lot. I just wanted to catch up with a friend and enjoy the outdoors when it cooled off in particular. There was also a pool in the RV park, so we took a dip in the pool and cooled off after our walking around in some of the parks we were in. So, you know, things considered, a fun weekend, and I would definitely do it again with the right crowd, obviously. If you're going to hang out and do nothing, kind of, you got to be with the right people.
0: Yeah.
1: And I felt, obviously, he's a good friend of mine, so I liked it.
0: What'd your friend think of the state of Idaho?
1: You know, he kept saying how nice the grass was, and I thought, oh, okay.
0: Okay.
1: Yeah, it's kind of a random comment. But
0: well, he's really going to love Montana and some of the other places,
1: that's where he's headed next, yeah. So he's headed to Yellowstone. I just texted him before we got on the air. I was curious if he's stopping somewhere before getting to Yellowstone. He had talked about maybe stopping in Idaho Falls on that, you know, Idaho-Wyoming line almost. But no, he's on this big Western road trip and going through a bunch of states, and Idaho happened to be where he was over the weekend, and I was fortunate enough to link up with him.
0: Shinedown tickets for Extra Mile Arena Show tonight. You will have the opportunity to win tickets to tonight's show on Rock Jocks and Pop Culture. And if you don't want to go to the show, but you want to play Rock Jocks because, heck, I get it, you want to qualify, we'll work on that as well. Make sure we'll get those Shinedown tickets tonight, Greg, to someone who will go to the program. And I think, do we have Albertson Boise open tickets to give away this week? So maybe that's going to be coming at some point as well for Play It Again Sports, Rock Jocks, and Pop Culture. Guys, Wednesday, write it down. Take a picture, do whatever you have to do to remember it, because we're at Banbury Wednesday night for the Tournament of Champions. Wednesday night. That's it. So plan to come to Banbury, have dinner, watch the performance. If you're in it, bring your family members. Worth shooting by the hip on this thing too, guys. Like, we've never done this. It might look a little quirky. It might look hopefully not too unorganized at times, but, you know, hopefully not too bush league at times. And we're going to do everything we can to put together a heck of a performance. Wednesday night, we will crown a Rock Jocks and Pop Culture champion. Weekend winners, weekend losers. Who's got the best one? By the way, we do have Nelly tickets. We'll give away at some point as well. Diamond Girls, weekend winners, weekend losers, KTIK The Ticket.
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6: 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Greg Frank, kick us off, brother.
7: I'm going to the pitch. A year in which soccer has been highlighted in the Treasure Valley quite a bit, obviously, nationally with the World Cup, regionally with those games being played in Seattle, Team USA there for the knockout round and a group play game, and of course in the Treasure Valley with AC Boise's debut season. Well, it's been a good season for AC Boise, and it got better on Saturday night. How about Blake Bottoli, a friend of Idaho Sports Talk, getting the game-winning goal in the 87th minute for AC Boise, as AC Boise moves up the standings with this victory. They are now fifth in the USL League One standings, only 1 point behind Forward Madison FC. Forward Madison FC was the opponent on Saturday night. Forward Madison FC was on a 9-match unbeaten streak prior to this loss in Idaho on Saturday night. Blake Bottoli's goal came, I said, in the 87th minute. In the 83rd minute, Madison had tied the game at 1-1, yep. AC Boise goes on to win 2-1, and AC Boise is now fifth place in the League One standings. Believe it's the top eight that qualify for the postseason. Still got a lot of season to go here, but it seems like so far so good for AC Boise in their inaugural campaign. I know you were there on Saturday. Blake Bottoli, though, a Treasure Valley kid, gets the game winner.
6: Really cool story, and this is just a great product. I've been to more home games than I haven't, right? I think I've been to over half the home games. If I can hit it, I hit it up. They treat the media real well out there, and I love watching the games, and there's so many people, Greg. And I'll tell you this, the magical moments already that have occurred in that stadium, there's been like three or four

0: those buzzer beaters, if you will. AC Boise, by the way, Wednesday, guys, they got a friendly against a team from Slippy Slappy. We'll look it up for the news. I'm sure you got it in. But Wednesday, a really big match at AC Boise here at home.
1: Yeah, and they've been playing those midweek games. We'll use this again tomorrow and Wednesday, probably on Wednesday in the news. But Sporting FC is the opponent on an international friendly on Wednesday night at AC Boise Soccer Stadium. So, hey, they keep winning. It's been an impressive inaugural season. That club, Sporting FC, is from Costa Rica.
0: Yeah, shout out. By the way, from Costa Rica.
1: Yes.
0: Shout out to Brad Stith, that ownership group. I don't think they could have even expected a better inaugural season in so many aspects. I mean, they're winning, too. Great stuff, Greg Frank. Speaking of winning, you know, I thought for my weekend winner was Canton, Ohio. A Hall of Fame, I thought, nailed it. First off, none of the speeches I felt went too long in those. Remember Ray Lewis going an hour? Like, that's not these guys. And it was a really good class. I had watched everybody's career. Hell, I watched most of these guys in college. Every one of them outside of Roger Craig. But the one moment that just made me say that's why I love sports was when Sean Payton and Drew Brees were looking at each other. Brees was on the podium. Sean Payton was his presenter and longtime coach. And you know, everything they went through, the 10,000 hours plus they spent with each other, winning a Super Bowl, chasing so many others. And, you know, Drew Brees said it, and he said it really well. I don't know if he stole this quote somewhere, Greg, or he just came up with it on the fly. But Drew Brees said, "Our greatest treasures are not the things we own, but the people we love." That's so true. Life is about relationships. It's not about your possessions, in my opinion. And Drew Brees, Sean Payton, having that moment, two big old tough guys crying there in front of the whole world, letting everybody know how they feel about each other. Canton, Ohio, I don't say this every year, because sometimes, you know, why is this guy in all this? The speeches are too long. No, I thought it was a really good. I watched every speech and, you know, a really real quality. I thought it wasn't a big weekend for me, Greg. Not a ton going on. Canton, Ohio won my weekend. Diamond Girls weekend winners. Now Diamond Girls weekend losers. Greg Frank.
1: Yeah, I'm going from, you talked about the Hall of Fame. I don't think this guy's a Hall of Famer, but he's had a really nice career. 5-time Pro Bowl left tackle Laramie Tunsil loses my weekend. A torn tricep on Saturday during one-on-one pass rush drills. Sounds like this is going to be a lengthy absence for Tunsil. He's going to, in all likelihood, need surgery and miss, per Mike Garafolo and Steve Weiss at the NFL Network, a significant portion of the regular season. Laramie Tunsil is 32 years old. Obviously,
0: gas mask.
1: Yes, that's one of the first things you think of with Tunsil.
0: People remember.
1: But this was going to be Jaden Daniels' blindside protector, and now who knows when he is next on the football field. And, you know, obviously, we're dealing with it a little bit with my Eagles. Lane Johnson over the weekend said that he's potentially in his final season, so he could be on the way out. Johnson's 36, so a little bit older. But Tunsil, 32. You play left tackle in particular. It feels like that's a position that you're going up against some of the best pass rushers in football all the time. Takes a bit of a toll. This was a tough break for the Washington Commanders and for Laramie Tunsil. So he loses my weekend. Don't know when we'll see him again. Tough break for Washington.
0: My loser, I went with the WNBA. And I know I'm not just picking on you because, but you lost the weekend because these are the weekends you should be winning. There's like nothing going on. It's the dog days of August in baseball, and we don't have football yet. And you could be crushing this, but you're not, because the entire league feels like hates each other. Management in players, players in players, certain fans in players in certain fans. I mean, whether it's not, well, Caitlin Clark isn't getting enough this, or now it's Sophie Cunningham won't stop this, and they just can't get it right. It I don't know why it bothers me so much. It doesn't, but it's like, you guys, you have something with the Caitlin Clark phenomenon and just the overall talent of the league. Focus on that, not social media, not flagrant fouls, Carrington flying into Cunningham, and then it turns into politics at the end. Carrington goes on social media, types, you know, white privilege, and then that's back and forth. And then it's just turning into the WNBA, just another, in my opinion, stupid race war or whatever. Like, that's all the WNBA news is, guys. That's all it is. Like, what side of the political fence are you on? Play basketball, yeah. And I'm not saying don't do, I'm not saying shut up and dribble, but man, you guys, you miss out on these opportunities where there's not going on this weekend. The Caitlin Clark game should be the main attraction of the weekend, and people should want to watch the WNBA for more reasons than just to figure out which player agrees with the same social injustices or injustices as they do. WNBA just lost my weekend on that. Greg Frank in for Prater, who'll be back tomorrow. Bob Beeler, Bronco Focus around the corner. Bob's going on, just trying to find some stuff on the Pac-12, guys. It's like hard to find the opponents. Everybody's got these new teams. So Bob's going to tell us a little bit about Boise State's opponents this year. But first, a Boise State Hall of Famer. No, a Boise State golfer. He's going to compete in a big-time amateur event this weekend, and a Boise State Hall of Fame golfer right around the corner. KTIK, the ticket.
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1: 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Okay, Boise State has a golfer in the U.S. Amateur Championship this week at Marion Golf Club in Ardmore, Pennsylvania, right in my backyard, just outside of Philadelphia. Trevor Garris is the name of the golfer that is participating this week as... He transferred from UCLA and is going to be a junior at Boise State this fall. So he hasn't played an event for Boise State yet. His first two collegiate seasons were at UCLA, but he is playing right now at the U.S. Amateur Championship, currently 4 over par through 11 holes. So certainly some work to do for Trevor Garris. But nonetheless, Johnny, pretty cool story here. I know that his dad has ties to the area with Boise State as well. Bob mentioned this today in our production meeting. Sean Garris has been the Boise State women's volleyball coach. So a family that obviously knows the area, knows the school well, now gets to show off a little bit with a golfer in the U.S. Amateur Championship this week.
0: I wonder, you know, say he finishes strong. You know, say he's in the top five. Say he wins it. How sweet that would be. You said it's the U.S. Amateur Championship. That's a big tournament, right?
1: Oh, absolutely.
0: Like, that's the one that Tiger won 3 years in a row when he was like 16, 17, and 18, I think it was. It's the big, I mean, that's a monster tournament if you're qualifying in that. Sensational. Good stuff. It feels like there's a pretty good, solid group of golfers in this town, man.
1: Yeah.
0: Troy Merritt will be here for 20 minutes. He's having a hot year, Gregor.
1: Yes, Troy Merritt at the top of the hour right here on KTIK. All right, one of the top stories in the National Football League in training camp is going to be what will happen with the quarterback competition in the Twin Cities as the Minnesota Vikings brought in Kyler Murray to compete with J.J. McCarthy. And here was Adam Schefter, ESPN NFL insider, on where that competition stands and who might have the leg up as we're about 1-2 weeks into training camp.
12: Look, they have been determined to have this play out in the preseason. And they had a night practice last night where both quarterbacks were a little bit uneven and both quarterbacks had their moments as well. J.J. McCarthy made a couple of great throws. Kyler Murray at one point threw a nice touchdown pass to Jordan Addison. This was at the night scrimmage last night. And I don't know that they're prepared right now to say that one quarterback has distinguished himself to win that job. They have three preseason games. I think in a perfect world, what you'd like to do, maybe, is give each guy one start with the starting offense and the starting offensive line, and then make that decision by the third game and have that guy run the offense as almost like a dress rehearsal for your regular season opener. But it doesn't sound like they're ready to declare a winner right now. I do think it's going to play out here into training camp, into the latter part of this month, and we'll see what Kevin O'Connell decides. And I think the big question really also isn't who's going to win the starting job. Is is that guy going to be the starter for most of the season?
1: Yeah, we'll keep an eye on this, but maybe this does waffle back and forth, like Schefter said there. Maybe is the winner of the competition still the quarterback all season long, with Kyler Murray kind of at a weird stage of his career and J.J. McCarthy bordering on that bust label that we talked about at the beginning of the show. Just whoever wins this job may not hold it down all season.
0: This is going to be, this will have fantasy implications too. You're going to want to pay attention to this to me, because I don't know why we do this in the NFL, but we do this. Like, we care about the Cleveland Brown quarterback competition. They'll win four games. I don't care who starts. Same with Arizona. Like, we're paying attention. Oh, Beck, Carson Beck, Gregor, he did really good. Is he going to be the starter? Is he going to factor in? Like, who cares, man? Raiders, maybe a little bit, but this one means something, because this is a team that's hoping to go to the playoffs with whoever they get there. And Kyler Murray trying to, you know, flip his career. J.J. McCarthy just trying to have one at this point and not be the next Zach Wilson or, what is it, Trey Lance, or on and on and on about all these first-round quarterbacks that, you know, haven't really done anything so far in their career, Greg.
1: Yeah. Yeah, exactly. You know, J.J. McCarthy is kind of the odd man out in that excellent 24 right? first-round class. Bo Nix and his team, he didn't play in it, but just made the conference championship game. Jaden Daniels made a conference championship in his first year with Washington. Chicago very nearly got to a conference championship with Caleb Williams in his second year. And I'm missing, Michael Penix Jr., we'll see, but still not bad so far. Yeah. And J.J. McCarthy, was it six in the first round? McCarthy is one, Penix two, Williams three, Daniels four, Nix five. Am I missing somebody? Oh, yeah. Penix six. Yeah. So six guys in the first round, and that 2024 class is certainly J.J. McCarthy looking like the worst of the six. And Johnny, I think I buried the lead on this update, and I think in the whole show, because we haven't said it yet, but it's newsy, at least in the KTIK world.
0: Uh-oh.
1: A very happy birthday.
0: Thank
1: to
0: you.
1: 2-1 Johnny Ballgame Mallory. I won't say how old, because that's for you to share.
0: I'm not 50 yet.
1: Another year under the sun for Johnny Ballgame.
0: You know, just rocking along in the good old 40s. And appreciate all the well wishes. You guys are great. And not really a big birthday guy. Going to go have some dinner tonight or something like that, Greg. But fun to be behind the mic again with you today. And, you know, birthdays on a Monday, that's when you got to do the celebrating on the weekend before, Greg. But appreciate you saying that. Thank you.
1: I got to be honest. You're welcome. I don't know if you agree with me, but when you're a kid, every birthday is fun. And then it builds to 21, which for obvious reasons is fun. And then after that, the only ones I really care about are the 10s.
0: Yeah, once I got to like 31, 32, I didn't want birthdays to come anymore.
1: Right, exactly.
0: You're just like, I don't want to be here.
1: I had a fun 30th. I would like to think I'll do my 40th big. All the ones in between, meh.
0: I did a huge 30 and a huge 40, to be honest.
1: Okay.
0: I do get after it for those. 40, Good. I went to a Pearl Jam concert, and 30, I was living in Moscow at the time, and I was hungover for 2 days after that. Thanks, Greg.
1: You bet. There's a look at the news brought to you by Hillcrest Floral.
0: If you will go see Shinedown tonight at Extra Mile Arena, like, you'll use these tickets. Be caller number 10 right now, 208-424-9300. We want to give these to somebody, one of our listeners, that will go. Obviously, the show's tonight. We know it's a Monday. We get it. We're like, but can you swing it? If you want these Shinedown tickets, call 208-424-9300. And next hour for Play It Again Rock Jocks, we will give Nelly tickets away for Thursday night at the Albertsons Boise Open. Let's focus, Bob Beeler, on the Pac-12 and fall camp for some other teams in this league. Greg's in for Prater. Prater back tomorrow. Prater on the ball game. KTIK the ticket.
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1: All right, Bob, Bronco Focus. You took a look around the Pac-12 with storylines for other teams. As we get right around the corner for this thing, Bob, what'd you find?
2: Well, I've got four things to look at, and number one, I think it's going to catch you guys by surprise.
3: Number one.
2: The Pac-12 was criticized this summer for not having a media day and not doing a poll. The Denver Gazette decided to organize its own Pac-12 poll. They got 16 voters around the conference, gave each of them a vote. Boise State was picked first 14 times out of 16. San Diego and Fresno each had one first place vote. San Diego State picked second. Fresno State picked third. And then if you want to know down the line, Texas State shockingly was fourth. Washington State 5, Colorado State 6, Utah State 7, and Oregon State on the bottom. Brad Jackson was chosen as the offensive player of the year. He's that quarterback from Texas State on 11 of 16 ballots. Jaden Virgin Morgan, same margin on the defensive side, 11 of 16 ballots. Jaden Mickey even got selected as defensive player of the year on one of the ballots. And then I think maybe the most meaningless one is who's going to be coach of the year in the league. Not saying Spencer Danielson won't deserve it, not saying Spencer Danielson shouldn't get it, but it just seems to me that when you're picking a coach at the beginning of the year, a lot to me determines on what they're going to end up doing, not what's going to happen. So those are the things on the poll by the Denver Gazette. Finally, the Pac-12 has something that somewhat of a semblance of a poll.
3: Number two.
2: I scoured for news on all of the other seven teams. Only one team had any injuries pop up as news. And I think at this time of the season, if you lose somebody for the season for injuries, that's big news. Fresno State has lost starting left guard Edward Fanua. He was a returning starter at left guard. Some of the magazines had him as a first-team all-lineman in the Pac-12. That is a huge loss for Fresno State. Fresno State is also transitioning where they're going to be a run-first, pass-second team, much like Matt Entz's squads were at North Dakota State. They were expecting a three-headed monster between Rashawn Luke, Bryson Donaldson, and Brandon Ramirez. Ramirez is out for the season, so now they're down to a duo after they had a trio. On the other side, San Diego State was trumpeting their health. They said Jaden Denegal, who played with two hurt shoulders last year, really looked smooth. And their two wide receivers that they lost in the middle of the season, Jordan Napier and Jacob Bostic, they said are really looking athletic and smooth. So they were going the other way. They were saying how well their injuries were looking.
3: Number three.
2: Quarterback competitions. There are three schools right now that claim they have an open quarterback competition. Two of the three, I think, have a leader right now, and one of them is completely wide open. So let's start with the completely wide open and Fresno State. Christian Martin took 49 snaps last year at Maryland as a backup. That's his experience. Jaden Mandel was injured last year at Fresno State. He took 33 snaps the year before in 24. That's Fresno State's quarterback battle. Nobody has any kind of a lead or a track record where you can hang your hat on. This one's probably going to go down to the wire. Colorado State has a couple of quarterbacks competing, including a guy who came with Jim Mora from UConn, but the smart money is on Hoss Haney, who was a transfer from Oklahoma State, started the Cowboys opener last year. He was 5 of 10 for 98 yards throwing with a touchdown, had 27 yards rushing and a touchdown, and was hurt, didn't play the rest of the season. So he is sort of the favorite at Colorado State. And Caden Pinnick, I think, is the favorite at Washington State. He was Big Sky Freshman of the Year last year at UC Davis. There's a couple of holdovers that are competing, but Kirby Moore has yet to anoint anybody as the starting quarterback. I think it's going to be Pinnick. And then how about this? In the something you don't see category, McKay Hillstead won the Utah State quarterback job in spring. How about this? As a true freshman, he started four games at quarterback for Utah State at 23. We say, what happened to 24 and 25? He went to BYU. I don't know that I've ever seen somebody start games at quarterback, transfer to somebody else, and then come back and start games at quarterback for the school that they started with. In the four starts, he completed 60% of his passes for over 1,000 yards. The 11-8 TD, the interception rate, has to be better if Utah State's going to be good. Malik Murphy, Oregon State, Brad Jackson, Texas State, Jaden Denegal at San Diego State, and, of course, Maddox Mattson at Boise State, all are returning starters at quarterback.
3: Number four.
2: I've just got a couple of interesting storylines. Utah State, they are complaining about a brutal schedule. First week, home opener, Idaho State. Then they go at Washington, at Utah, home with Troy, at Boise State, and then Washington State. That's the toughest 6 weeks to start of anybody in the conference. Coach Jim Mora at Colorado State is the coach that is getting by far the most ink. Of course, he's one of the three new ones, but he also has NFL and major college experience, 6 seasons at UCLA. Oregon State kind of has a Genty-type problem from last year, only on a much smaller scale. Anthony Hankerson has had 1,000 yards or more the last 2 seasons. They've got it down to Vanderbilt transfer A.J. Newberry, a senior, 6'1", 200 pounds. And his best season was 24 for the Commodores when he had 185 yards rushing. Cornell Hatcher, sophomore, 6', 210, had 292 rushing last year for Oregon State. Their question is there going to be a feature back like Hankerson was the last 2 years, or are they going to split it? And finally, Texas State, the newcomer. Everything is about, guys, can the defense be decent? Not good, but decent. They want to force more turnovers. They want to deny explosive plays. Their defense was rated number 94 in the country last year. When you look at what their offense has, decent on defense could be good for them.
4: You know, Bob, I think that's a good report there. And when you talk about a lot of the change in the Pac-12 and some of the freshness, the newness, younger coaches, quarterbacks, like you said, half the league in quarterback battles, other half has returning quarterbacks. Do you think there's a setup here amongst some of the programs that have seen a lot of change where we could see a fast riser, or is this about the Boise States and the San Diego States, the incumbents here, the teams that are projected high, the teams that were high in the Mountain West last year? Are they just going to kind of stay on top all year?
2: Well, everybody seems to think Brad Jackson at Texas State is by far the best quarterback. So I think if that plays out, you know, then how bad is the defense going to be? But I think you're right. I think Fresno State has no clue who they're going to have at quarterback. And I think right now most people see them as a top three team with the way they run the ball and the fact that they play some defense. But, if one of these quarterbacks hits at any one of these other places where there's a battle, I'm not so sure that that team couldn't quickly become a contender this year in the league.
4: It does seem like it's kind of a wide-open league.
2: Mm-hmm.
1: I wonder if there's going to be cannibalization in this league, Bob, of teams cannibalizing each other. The old Pac-10 had a reputation for doing that.
4: Well, yeah. We saw that in the Mountain West last year, right?
1: Yeah.
2: I think if you see that, you can kiss the CFP goodbye.
4: Oh, absolutely.
2: The Pac-12, if they want to have a CFP team, whether it's Boise State or somebody else, need somebody to have at minimum one conference loss.
1: Yeah, you can't win the Pac-12 and have three losses doing it. You're not going to go to the CFP with that. Bob Beeler, great stuff as always.
2: Thanks, guys. Happy birthday, Johnny.
1: Thank you, Bob. Appreciate it. Troy Merritt, a Boise State Hall of Fame golfer. This is going to be fun. Participating in the Albertsons Boise Open this week. Let's get Merritt back where he belongs on the Taco Bell hotline. Prater in the ballgame.
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1: All right. It's Albert Simmons Boise Open Week. They got the concert. A lot of folks listening to this show will be at this event. Greg Frank in for Prater today. This is kind of fun. But Prater is golfing right now. Didn't even need to take a vacation day to do it. He's golfing for charity, representing Camp Rainbow Gold. So Prater will be back tomorrow. And let's get to the Taco Bell hotline because he's a Boise State Hall of Famer. One of the great golfers in the history of the program. And he is sweet swinging his way to the Albertsons Boise Open this week. Troy Merritt, he's back with us on Idaho Sports Talk. Troy, how you been, dude?
2: Hey, what's up, guys? Thanks for having me back on. Yeah, it's been a minute.
1: Really has, Troy. But hey, man, you're knocking the cover off the ball this year, having a pretty good year. Where would you assess this? I think you're having a better year this year, Troy, than the previous couple of years. Is that fair to say?
2: Yeah, and I think a lot of it has to do with I finally got diagnosed earlier this year with carpal tunnel in both hands and wrists, which I've been dealing with for several years and didn't know what it was. And I've been able to manage it a little bit better. And as a result, I've been playing a few more weekends and starting to figure it out a little bit more on the weekend as well. My hands were getting tired and I was drifting off, but I think I found a little something. So I'm excited for the next little while here, especially the Boise Open this week.
1: You know, Troy, we're both in our 40s, and, you know, in golf, I'm sure it's different where I don't know if your body feels it at this point, but, dude, Troy, you've been on the tour since 2008. I had no idea. I had to look back and think, gosh, it's been that long. In golf, like, in your opinion, are you better now? If you could go back and take 2010 Troy Merritt, put him in this tournament, he'd be better than where you are now?
2: I don't know. I don't think 2010, no. I'd say more like 2022, maybe.
1: Okay.
2: That was probably my best year out there. But I actually enjoy the schedule I have now. I mean, I am on a pitch count. I don't ever practice. I don't really ever play any practice rounds. I think most of the tournaments so far this year, I've showed up and I haven't seen the golf course until the first round on Thursday, even courses that I've never seen before. And then I just go and play and freewheel it. And I tell you what, I kind of wish I would have done that my entire career.
1: Yeah.
2: I've actually quite enjoyed it.
3: Hey, Troy, this week, it is Albertsons Boise Open Week. As a Boise State alum, what's it mean to play in this event?
2: You know, just a couple extra butterflies. I mean, it was my first start as a traveling pro. My first big tournament start. In 2008, I got a spot coming out of college. So it was the first time I got a taste of at the then Nationwide Tour. And, you know, it's got a special place in my heart. I mean, I've played it, I don't even know now, 6, 7, 8 times, which is kind of a good thing that I've only played it that much in my 18 years. It means I've been up on the big boy tour for the most part. But there are some extra butterflies out there for sure. I mean, you get to play in your hometown, in front of your hometown crowd. You see a lot of familiar faces out there. You really want to perform to the best of your ability. And I can't say I've always done that. I think the last time I teed it up was playoffs 2017. I actually think I finished about tied for sixth or so. So I'm coming off a top 10. It was 9 years ago, but I'm coming in hot.
3: Yeah. And, you know, you mentioned, you know, 9 years since you played this thing, but what's your sense as to just what golf is like in the Boise area? Obviously, there's been a lot of population growth in general here. And I think golf is just always going to be a recreational activity that anytime an area experiences population growth, you're probably going to see more tee times getting booked up on the local golf courses. Just your thoughts on kind of where golf is in Boise and what kind of crowd we're going to see this week at Hillcrest Country Club.
2: Yeah, I will tell you that it's become quite popular. I think ever since, yeah, the population booms and COVID, I mean, a lot of people really wanted to get out on that golf course. And it is hard to get tee times, especially in the summertime. You want those early morning tee times. You got to book those well in advance to have a chance to get them.
1: Talk to Prater about that, man. He complains about that every damn week, Merritt. I love it.
2: Yeah, I was just talking to somebody about that. Yeah, he wanted to take his 85-year-old father who just had quadruple bypass surgery, and he couldn't get a 6:30 a.m. tee time. Everybody was booked.
1: Yep, every course.
2: Yeah, it's boomed. I mean, I've gone out the last, I wasn't here, I was out of town, I was out of the country last year during the Boise Open in Denmark on the DP Tour, but I've been out to the last several before that watching some buddies out there, and it's very well attended. I mean, this tournament has always been well attended, but compared to a lot of the other Korn Ferry events, this one ranks right up there with the amount of people that come out. I mean, you know, the people in the Valley love their golf. They want to come out and see really good golf, and they're going to see a fantastic product because the Korn Ferry Tour is about as tough as it's ever been these days. I mean, a lot of PGA Tour-worthy players. I mean, obviously, we have former multiple winners on the PGA Tour out here playing this week. So you want to come out and watch some good golf, see some birdies, see the guys hit it extremely far. You want to come out to Hillcrest Country Club and watch Boise Open this week.
1: Boise State Hall of Famer, Troy Merritt, Taco Bell Hotline with us. Troy, this is going to be cool. You're not even like, yeah, I've golfed in this thing seven times. Yeah, but you've played Hillcrest. I don't even know how many, being in this area. What type of advantage is that for you, Merritt? And what's the best round you've ever had at Hillcrest, tournament or not?
2: You know, I actually have another little advantage. My caddy is a good buddy of mine that I grew up with. He's from Twin Falls, and he's played Hillcrest way more than I have. He knows those greens probably better than anybody. And the sneaky thing about those greens is that putts tend to break a lot less than you see or you think. So that's one thing you got to keep in mind while you're out there. But no, I'm looking forward to it. I mean, I haven't played it in a good while. I think my best round is the 63 I shot in the first round. Shoot, I don't even know, way back when in the Boise Open. I don't think I'd post anything lower that in college when we got to play out there. So it'd be nice to go ahead and break that. I mean, I wouldn't mind going sub 63 several times this week.
3: Yeah, wouldn't everybody love that?
1: I love Troy.
3: Troy, what's your sense for, just give the fans a little bit of a feel for, you know, what do you know about the field this week and just the quality of golf that everybody's going to get to see here?
2: I've played 8 Korn Ferry events this year. I was planning to play a lot more of them, but I accidentally played a little more on the PGA Tour than I was expecting. So I don't know a lot of the guys out there. They're so much younger than I am, so much younger than the 40 years of age that I am these days. But I'm getting to know a few. You're going to see a lot of guys that can hit the ball really far. I've played with several kids that are in the early 20s, mid-20s, that hit it a good 40 to 50 yards past me. And I'm just, you know, sitting back there hitting my pea shooters, able to still compete a little bit, but, you know, well behind the average these days. But they're just so focused and dialed in. I mean, it's so different than when I first came out in 08. I mean, you just didn't see the youth back then. I mean, average age was always, you know, early 30s on both tours. And, you know, nowadays it's well into the 20s. And, I mean, 24, 25 years old, that was almost unheard of as a tour rookie. And now, you know, you should probably have a handful of wins on the tour, competing in the majors. And just the level of talent is so good out there, especially on the Korn Ferry Tour, that I think the people will be very amazed with how good the golf is.
1: Nelly, Counting Crows, or Hardy? Which one of those acts gets you most excited, Merritt?
2: Yeah, I'd probably be at the Nelly show, having gone to high school in Minneapolis. That was kind of our jam back there in the early 2000s.
1: Agree, man. I think I would go Nelly on that as well. Merritt, tell the listeners the story. Wasn't there this guy, he thought you were just Joe Schmo because, let's be honest, you're a golfer and you're pretty tall, but you're kind of schmo-ish, you know? And wasn't this guy, like, talking junk to you at, like, a golf course bar or something, and you certainly have the last laugh?
2: Yeah, you know, I'm just your average Joe from Idaho. But yeah, right after my sophomore year, right before I started at Boise State, I was playing down in my local, or the course I grew up at, down in Burley, tied for the lead, 67s, 5 under. Yeah, a guy was talking smack at the bar saying, hey, this young kid from Boise got lucky, shot 5 under. He had no idea that I grew up on that golf course. And the next day, his 77 did not keep up with my 61. And we just moved on.
1: How many? I mean, is that the course record there, the 61?
2: Yep, and it still holds.
1: How many courses, do you know how many course records you have out there?
2: Currently, no, but I have set somewhere into the double digits. I know a few on tour have been surpassed over the last several years, but I saw some pretty good ones. I mean, Hilton Head at Harbortown, that one's one of my favorites at 61. But yeah, I still have several that are hanging on.
1: That's got to feel good, right, Greg? Like, I mean, the thousands and thousands and thousands of people who have golfed each golf course, to be able to leave that and be like, eh, I just shot the course record. Pretty good stuff, Greg.
3: Troy, I wanted to ask you about just kind of what kind of support you're expecting from the locals here. Like you said, it's been a little while since you played this thing, but I imagine, you know, everybody's going to get behind a Bronco, and just your relationship with the fans and the BSU faithful. What can you tell us about that?
2: Yeah, you know, I wouldn't be surprised if there was a pretty good gathering out there. I know Tyler Aldridge playing this week. They've been hyping up, you know, him being in the field and what he wants to do with his winnings and helping the support junior golf and whatnot. So I'm expecting a lot of the fans to come out, watch not only him, but myself. Thursday and Friday, usually just a little bit on the quiet side. Obviously, we're working people here in Idaho. I wouldn't know that. Obviously, I don't work in Idaho, but most people I know are working here in Idaho. So Thursday and Friday is usually a little quiet, but if we can get out there on the weekend, and especially in contention on the weekend, like I said, 9 years ago, there was a good following on that Sunday afternoon when I was just a few shots off the lead. And that would be fantastic if we could get back in that position, because the home support and the energy that they bring would certainly help get me across the finish line. Make my hands feel a lot better, I know that.
3: Troy, you mentioned Tyler Aldridge. Just wanted to know a little bit about how close the two of you the two of you are, obviously similar, you know, same age, just about. I imagine he's somebody you've known for a while. What's your relationship like with him?
2: Yeah, friends, obviously, you know, more of acquaintances, you know, from way back when. I mean, he grew up here in the Boise area, and I was down in Burley. I think he was a year older than me, so we never saw each other. And then I moved before I started high school, so didn't see him again until, you know, when we were starting our pro careers. And he bounced around a little bit earlier in my career on the Corn Ferry and the PGA Tour, but we played plenty of golf in the Boise area. Haven't played with him in a long time. I know he's kind of pursued other interests, but it sounds like he's trying to get back in the game a little bit. I mean, I know him well enough to know that he's very excited to play this week. He's always been a very good ball striker. It sounds like he hits the ball a mile now, so it'll be interesting to see how he does, having not played in an official tournament in a while.
1: Yeah, this is, I mean, it's a star-studded Albertsons Boise Open. Troy Merritt, he's back, and he's going to win this thing, too. Troy, can't wait to see you on the course later this week, and really appreciate you always having time for your local sports talk radio program, Troy Merritt. Appreciate you as always.
2: Yep, thanks, sir. Thanks for having me on, and let's see a bunch of people out there this week.
1: God, it's yes.
2: Beautiful weather, great golf, so let's come out and watch some birdies.
1: There it is. Yeah, get out there, follow Troy. You know, don't be getting the hole guy. You know, come on. A little easy peasy on that, but great stuff. Appreciate you. Boise State Hall of Famer, Troy Merritt. Played against sports, rock jocks, and pop culture around the corner. We will have two tickets to Nelly Thursday night at the Albertsons Boise Open that we're giving away this hour during rock jocks and pop culture. Who would you say is the poster boy for an NFL bust quarterback? Who's the poster boy? He was a bust. Text who's in your head right now. I want your name. I want the name. 208-424-9300. Greg's in for Prater. Prater in the ballgame on KTIK, the ticket.
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4: 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Normal slowdowns on the outbound connector, Cole through the Y westbound I-4, going to hit big slowdowns just after the Vista interchange, then really sluggish through that merge point, heavy from the Y to 5 miles. Seeing some slowing from Robinson through the Garrity interchange. Also have an accident on the ramp from 10 mile to eastbound I-4 on the right shoulder. And Main Street still closed between 27th Street and Whitewater Park Boulevard. They're doing sewer line work until Monday, September 7th.
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0: Pac-12 game potentially of that week. And they were in Boise yesterday, the entire broadcast crew, including Ryan Leaf. And they set up a one-on-one interview I did with Ryan Leaf. And I didn't do it to air the entire interview. It was mainly just kind of a meet and greet. I had interviewed Ryan Leaf probably at least 5 times. I didn't think I'd ever been in the same room as him. So got a chance to talk to him. And there was a clip that I wanted to air here, Greg. Because for me, when I think of the poster boy bust quarterback, it's always going to be Ryan Leaf. And I got to shout out Jeremy and Chavez. You guys are the only one that texted Ryan Leaf. People were saying Josh Rosen, Jamarcus Russell, Heath Shuler. Guys, no one knows who Heath Shuler is. Everybody knows who Ryan Leaf is. And the reason they know about him is because he was a bust. Craig, I said this to Ryan Leaf yesterday. I said, dude, I was basically like, why do people care about, you know, the train wreck that has been Ryan Leaf? Because you know this, Greg. I said it. I said, Ryan, if you went across the street to the gas station and aggravated somebody, it'd be front page of ESPN.com. Ryan Leaf arrested in Boise, correct?
1: Yes, it would be.
0: He's that. I mean,
1: but if he did something good.
0: Yeah, I think you'd hear about it.
1: You probably wouldn't hear about it, yeah.
0: I mean, Ryan Leaf, it's just one of those deals. So I asked Ryan Leaf, like, why do you think that is? That, you know, you feel like the poster boy for when anybody ever wants to talk about a quarterback that was a bust, they go to you, Ryan Leaf. And I was really curious to ask him what he thought was the reason.
2: Well, I think it was who I was drafted alongside when the internet was really started and sports talk radio really started to take off. And the fashion in which I crashed and burned, I think. I think there was just, I also do think that the opioid addiction epidemic in this country is something that people hold on to. And I think that I am relatable because I've just stepped up and taken accountability for everything I did. And some people like that. And some people feel like they're looking in a mirror and they don't know what to do with that.
0: It was a deep conversation, Greg. I really enjoyed just talking to Ryan Leaf, and I didn't care. Like, I was like, you know what? Some of the stuff that I'm saying, you know, wanting his opinion on this, and I didn't know if Ryan Leaf was going to, you know, get up or yell at me or just be a jerk. He wasn't. You know, total accountability. He even said, like, USA Sports is taking a chance on me. And, you know, I'm not going to let them down. And it's interesting where, Greg, people know who Ryan Leaf is. Always just feels like he's that poster boy. And now, I mean, he's kind of using that, to be honest, to his advantage, at least with his career. And he's really good on the air.
1: You know, I think that he seems to be somebody that, you know, eloquently explained why he's viewed, and he doesn't seem to be bothered by it. I mean, he's probably so numb to it
0: 100%.
1: Right now. You know,
0: he's been thrown under the bus.
1: It's like nothing,
0: more than anybody.
1: Nothing really bothers the guy. And at the end of the day, we're all football fans, whether we had NFL careers or not. Certainly, all the people that are yelling about Ryan Leaf, just about all of them didn't play in the National Football League, you know. And so would you rather be a bust or never have played a snap in the NFL? And I think from that standpoint, once you start to kind of look at things through a different lens and come to terms with what you did accomplish, and obviously I think Ryan Leaf still, kind of, you would know well better than I, still probably held in high regard in Pullman. And in, you know,
0: it's getting better.
1: There
0: was a time where Ryan Leaf wasn't welcome in Pullman.
1: Interesting.
0: They kicked him out of Shakers, which was the big bar on campus that everybody hung out in Pullman, Greg. And Ryan Leaf went there, had an episode, threatened to buy the place and shut it down.
1: Okay.
0: It's in the Sports Illustrated article. He was just kind of a punk for a long time, but it is getting better in Pullman, Greg. His relationship, I think, is good. Way better. Now, I mean, this was in the 90s, man, right? I mean, Ryan Leaf's a grown-ass man now. I looked at him. He's old. He's 50 now, and He's just trying to make his way. He still loves football.
1: I think he's going to be good. I think that he's very well spoken.

0: had him on the show before. I think he's got a good feel for the game, a good knowledge of the game. And, you know, if you can deal with that label of being a bust to the extent that he has, you can certainly deal with whatever criticism comes your way as an announcer. So I'm looking forward to, you know, hearing some of his calls. Of course, the Boise State games, at least the ones he does in Boise, will be at. But nevertheless, you know, USA Network, Pac-12 fans, you're going to hear a lot of them. And I think that he'll probably be a voice that a lot of people grow to really enjoy.
1: I hope so. I mean, I get that sense, guys, that if you're going into it going like, oh, what, Ryan Leaf? What are they doing? I think after the game, you're going to be like, oh, he wasn't that bad. And then a couple weeks later, you're going to be like, dude, Ryan Leaf's good. And you're going to watch, Boise State fans will, a lot of these games. And you'll watch the big-time games, too, on the other networks. And maybe you'll be like, damn, Ryan Leaf is just as good as some of those guys. He was so good as a player. And I think that's why. Because there was a strong amount of people. I don't even remember this. I was old enough, Greg. I remember the ESPN magazine. Do you ever remember ESPN magazine?
0: Sure.
1: ESPN magazine on the cover. It was like Peyton Manning and Ryan Leaf. And there was this back and forth because it was Leaf's ceiling, Greg. I mean, Ryan Leaf in college, he was like part Ben Roethlisberger, part Brett Favre. I mean, he was big as all hell. And then he had just this cannon arm. He was cocky, arrogant. Like, he was like the bad guy that you love, you know, the bad boy. And I think that's part of it, too. Maybe the expectations. Greg, Ryan Leaf's rookie year when they threw him to the Wolves, because they threw Manning to the Wolves, too. Ryan Leaf's rookie year, he threw two touchdowns in 15 interceptions, you know? I mean, it just got off to the worst start. Then year two, he didn't play a snap his whole second year in the league because he had a shoulder injury, and that's when kind of the punk stuff really started happening because he had all these millions of dollars and nothing to do with it and probably no real friends, probably no real girlfriends. I mean,
0: sure.
1: I think, and Ryan Leaf's one of the weird people, not weird people, but it reminds me of Mike Tyson. You know, Ryan Leaf, there was a point in his life, Greg, he could do anything he wanted in any day. He could fly anywhere. He could stay anywhere. He could go anywhere. Ryan Leaf had that type of money. He could do anything he wanted.
0: Yeah.
1: And then there was a time in Ryan Leaf's life where he could do nothing that he wanted, where he was in a 12-by-12 cell in a Montana state prison. He went from being everything to nothing. Mike Tyson had that too. Mike Tyson, way more than Ryan Leaf, though, was on the top of the world, and then he found himself in a prison as well. Ryan Leaf, Greg Frank, he has massive perspective on life, and I think you see that.
0: That's also why I think he'll work well on the as a color guy, because I think that it's one thing to be able to analyze the X's and O's, but in any sport, particularly football, I mean, baseball, the downtime comes up a lot, but in football too, there's a lot of snaps, you know, a lot of time running off the play clock in between snaps. Obviously, not every game is a barn burner. You're going to kill time with blowouts sometimes. I think Ryan Leaf probably has a good feel for like when to be anecdotal and tell stories on the air and when to be serious and analyze the game. And I think that's all part of being a good color commentator.
1: Guys, any thoughts, anything on Ryan Leaf on, yeah, good that he got his life together, this and that, or, well, look, you know, a lot of people in that situation wouldn't keep getting second chance, third chance, fourth chance. I get all that too, you know, and that's part of the reason I went down there on a Sunday. Not even a day off for me because I got to work at Westwood One that night. I would have loved to just stay home, but I thought, you know what? I'm going to go talk to Ryan Leaf. I drove all the way down to the Blamire, and I'm not really the Blamire, the North End Zone now, and had a, you know, sat down, met him, spent 20 minutes with him, shared my life story, his, because, you know, me and Ryan Leaf know a lot of the same people because of the Washington connections, and hell, I had so many friends that went to Pullman the same time Ryan Leaf was there, and he was the quarterback, and he was a really big deal, and I wish him well, and hopefully the Pac-12 and USA made the right call on that. 208-424-9300. Love your opinions. Ashton Jeanty, he talked yesterday on NFL Network. We'll get to that. We'll get to that in a little bit. In newcomers, which newcomer do you think will make the biggest impact on this team? Text that player, Boise State football fan. We're going to get there at 5 o'clock. And Greg, speaking of Ryan Leaf, oh, You're not going to believe what he said after meeting Spencer Danielson. Ryan Leaf and Coach D hung out yesterday, and I asked Ryan Leaf what his impressions were with Coach D. Let's get there. It's the news on KTIK.
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8: 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Let's begin with Ryan Leaf. A lot of Ryan Leaf talk here in the 4 o'clock hour. Talked about his journey and that bust label in the last segment. Well, now let's get into the nitty-gritty of Pac-12 football in 2026 as Ryan Leaf and Nate Gaider and Lauren Green are doing that stadium tour across the Pac-12. USA Sports, a big TV partner with the league. And here was Ryan Leaf. They'll be the A-team for USA, which means they'll be covering a lot of Boise State football, including that North End Zone home opener against Memphis. Here was Ryan Leaf on just his impressions of Spencer Danielson.
9: Anytime you kind of meet individuals that have this energy chip that exists, you're always skeptical of it. Like, is it a show, you know, where... But you find out pretty quickly that it isn't, and once you see that in somebody, I mean, you're kind of willing to do whatever you can to help, you know, build his vision with him, whatever that looks like, you know. And in my case, my job is to call the football games, right? But it's also my job to lift up and lead with this new conference and these new representatives of this conference. And he is an incredible representative of this conference, of this football program, of this state. And so I would be remiss if I didn't make everybody that I can with the platform I have be aware of that.
8: Well, certainly seems like Spencer Danielson impressed Ryan Leaf.
10: Right? I mean, of course. Spencer Danielson is one of the finest men I've ever met in my life. It is authentic, even though you could say it's just too cheesy. Ryan Leaf knew it. He saw it. And Ryan Leaf even said it. I see coaches, and it's not authentic. We're going to, you know, we're going to roll the boat. You know, we're going to attack it. We're going to do all that. And Ryan Leaf said, and he said he's going to make it, you know, in his broadcasting work to make sure people know what type of person and coach Spencer Danielson is. I thought that was really well said.
8: All right, some more media information for the inaugural season of the reconfigured Pac-12, which is now underway. Women's soccer started last week. Boise State's first soccer game is on Wednesday. But the Pac-12 announced today that the fall Olympic sports will be broadcasted for free on YouTube. Fans can follow women's soccer, men's soccer, and volleyball home events throughout the fall season on the conference's YouTube channel. So, Johnny, obviously, seems like everybody these days, if you're in any kind of media space, is on YouTube, and the Pac-12 is allowing for a lot of Olympic sports to be broadcasted on YouTube across the league, and you know, nice little avenue for fans of the league that want to follow all the sports to explore at no cost, and you know, we'll see how this goes.
10: Yeah, I don't know much to add on that one, Greg. It feels like they're in a pretty good position here, and you know, get this thing going.
8: Yeah. So again, Olympic sports, men's and women's soccer, yeah, and volleyball are the offerings on YouTube for the Pac-12 in their inaugural season of the reconfigured league.
10: It's kind of what you do now, right? Like, I'm seriously, this, it feels like this coming current generation of sports fan, I'm talking anybody who's 27 or younger. I mean, YouTube is just like TV was for me.
8: It's just kind of the way you connect with the younger audience.
10: It's easier for the younger audience just to find your YouTube channel and watch your content there. They're not going to go home. They're not going to turn on the TV and bring up the channel guide and look around for what to click on. It's just, it's not the world that they know, and they're not going to do that. So, yeah, you want your Olympic sports, throw them on the YouTube channel. I don't think it's like, well, they're not on linear TV. Nobody cares anymore.
8: If you're going out,
10: if
8: you want to watch these, you're going out of your way anyway, so you don't mind. And honestly,
10: YouTube's not even out of the way.
8: I don't even think it's out of your way. Yep. Yeah, exactly. Go on YouTube, search Boise State versus Washington State in soccer, or whoever the teams are, and fire it up.
10: Yeah.
8: Okay. How about this? We know that Kellen Moore is going to get a statue at Albertsons Stadium at some point in 2026. Well, there's no disrespect, Kellen, but there's a quite bigger name that will get a statue in 2026 as well. How about Archie Manning? Ole Miss will forever remember one of their most outstanding players in 2026. Archie Manning, also the chairman of the National Football Foundation, and a 1989 inductee of the NFF College Football Hall of Fame. So he found out this news on Friday night. And Archie Manning will get a statue, courtesy of Ole Miss. And it's interesting that you know, Peyton went there, but of course Eli opted for Tennessee elsewhere in the SEC. But what do you think about Archie Manning? It feels like a no-brainer, right?
10: I mean, it's one of those deals like he didn't already have one,
8: right?
10: Like, they treat Archie Manning down there in the South like he's some old Confederate Army general.
8: Wow,
10: I am shocked that he does not have a statue already. Peyton Manning has a statue outside the house that he built, Lucas Oil Field there in Indianapolis. Archie Manning, yeah, I mean, this is what they're doing now. I don't know if this is a Lane Kiffin. No, not Lane Kiffin. He's not there anymore. I don't put this together, but finally, yeah. You know, get an Archie Manning statue out there for sure. That'll be, you know, I love the statues, Greg, and that's kind of what people are doing. And I wonder if that program thought about, wow, Kellen Moore's getting a statue. Why don't we get our star quarterback 1-2? And in their case, it's Archie.
8: And there we go. That's a look at the news brought to you by Taco Bell.
10: Guys, Play It Again Sports, golf equipment, yes. Still looking for one last summer, maybe water gear. They have that as well. Football season here. Any type of football equipment, you'll go to Play It Again Sports for as well. And who wants to play for Nelly tickets to the Albertsons Boise Open on Thursday? Two tickets to see Nelly. Call 208-424-9300 and attempt to qualify for the Rock Jocks and Pop Culture Tournament of Champions. It's on Wednesday. 2 days. Still looking for qualifiers. Prater in the ballgame.
7: This is Ticket Traffic.
11: Got an accident in Caldwell this afternoon on westbound I-84 causing some big slowdowns. It's around mile marker 23. Left lane is blocked. I'm seeing delays all the way back through exit 25 right now, so give yourself a lot of extra time if you're headed that way. Otherwise, normal slowdowns on the outbound connector starting just after the Curtis interchange, then really sluggish through the Y. Westbound I-84, really busy conditions from Vista through the merge, heavy from the Flying Y through the 5 mile overpass. Seen some really busy conditions from Eagle Road all the way through the Garrity.
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10: All right, shout out again. Play It Again Sports. We love you. Hoping to see Mike down there from Play It Again at the Rock Jocks and Pop Culture Tournament of Champions Wednesday at Banbury. Trying to get an invitation. Randy in New Plymouth, and he's playing for Nelly tickets. Randy, how big is Nelly in New Plymouth?
19: How big is what?
10: Yeah, kind of exactly. Nelly?
19: On a scale of 1 to 10, probably a 3. I don't know.
10: Good stuff. Well, Randy, we're hooking you up with tickets if you can get 2 out of 3 correct. If you can get all 3 correct, you'll get an invitation to the Tournament of Champions. Is that what you're in for, Randy? You want to get to that event, huh?
19: I would love to.
10: Well, let's see what we got here. Prater is out. So Greg's on Rock and Jocks, where I can help you out with a lifeline. I am on Pop Culture, Randy, in New Plymouth, where Greg can help you if you need that. So best of luck, Randy. Okay, Gregor.
8: All right, Randy, here we go. Starting with The Rock, who reached number one on the Billboard pop chart with a big hunk of love on this day in 1959?
19: What was the song?
8: A big hunk of love.
19: I'll have to ask. Ball game on that. I have no clue.
10: Damn you, Greg. Why do you do this? 1959?
8: Hard to find a bigger name, I'll just say that.
10: Okay. Like a hunk of burning love? Is that what you said?
8: That's what I said, yes.
10: Elvis Presley, final answer.
19: Elvis Presley, final answer.
20: Thank you, Jesus, for the victory.
8: I'm getting beat up there, and then it turns into a layup.
10: Thank you.
8: I think Randy's regretting his lifeline there.
19: I think so. I think you're right.
10: All right.
8: Well, you're on your own now on the jocks.
10: One for one. You used your Johnny lifeline. Nice job, Randy. Let's see if you can get jocks by yourself, Gregor.
8: All right. Well, it is a multiple choice question, although I can guarantee you Johnny would have been able to help you here. Pro Football Hall of Fame class put in over the weekend in Canton, Ohio. Five inductees: Luke Kuechly, Drew Brees, Larry Fitzgerald, Roger Craig, and Adam Vinatieri. Which one of those five players has the most Super Bowl rings?
19: Say the names again. I'm thinking it's Vinatieri.
8: Luke Kuechly, Drew Brees, Larry Fitzgerald, Roger Craig, or Adam Vinatieri?
19: Yeah, Adam Vinatieri, final answer.
20: Thank you, Jesus, for the victory.
10: Nice.
8: All right. Pretty confident there. And it is Adam Vinatieri. He edges out
10: Roger Craig.
8: Roger Craig.
10: Roger Craig's got what, three?
8: That
10: Vinatieri
8: is correct.
10: Has four?
8: Vinatieri has four. Vinatieri got three with New England and one with Indianapolis. Roger Craig has three. Brees got one. And Larry Fitzgerald and Luke Kuechly, unfortunately for them, did not claim a Super Bowl ring in their careers. But Randy, very confident there. I guess you didn't need Johnny.
10: Nice job, Greg.
8: And you got those Nelly tickets, and I don't know, like we said, we don't know how popular those are in New Plymouth.
10: I love it.
8: But you're playing for something bigger now. Two for two.
19: Okay, let's do it. Come on, Greg. Help me out, baby.
10: He's
8: already using his lifeline. He doesn't even know the question.
10: Well, you got to use it or lose it lifeline. You might as well get Greg's opinion on this one. Here we go. Pop culture, Randy in New Plymouth. Can you qualify? Okay.
19: Let's do it.
10: Randy, what line of work are you in?
19: I've been in insurance for 44 years.
10: Okay. Like home, auto, boat, motorcycle?
19: Yeah. Oh, you bet. Motorcycles, ATVs.
10: Do you insure people who tell you that they drive a motorcycle without a helmet?
19: Oh, heck yes.
10: Okay. There's a little endorsement there. Okay, we're building this up. Trying to get your blood flowing a little, Randy. Oh, yeah. Dirty Randy, you son of a... Oh, gosh. Here we go. In Back to the Future, what is the name of Marty McFly's mother?
19: Oh. Marty McFly's mother. I watched that show. Come on, Greg, I gotta ask you for help.
8: You know, I'm like you. I've seen it, but not enough to recall the mother's name.
19: Oh, come on. What?
8: I mean, could we talk through some... I don't even know where I would start to guess, unfortunately. Well, did you have any inclination? Maybe if you throw a name out, I'd be like, yeah, it's that.
10: I think Biff Tannen screaming this name for, you know... Anyway. Yeah. Just the first name.
19: Oh, a million times. Carolyn, Marilyn. Oh.
8: I want to say that you're Carolyn or Marilyn. Maybe it ended in an L-I-N or L-Y-N.
19: It was something, obviously something McFly. His name was Marty.
0: Maybe Marilyn? We're going. Want to go with the M's here?
19: No, I don't know. That doesn't sound right. Oh.
10: Well, it doesn't feel like you guys are going to talk your way through this one. Yeah, just throw a name out there, Randy, and be happy with your Nelly tickets.
19: Yeah, I guess Marilyn, final answer, but I know that's not going to be right.
0: Punked on the glass.
10: Lorraine! Lorraine!
0: Oh, yeah. Lorraine! That's right.
10: Lorraine!
0: That's right.
10: Catch Lorraine! Lorraine! Ah, dang it.
19: Back now, when you say that, of course, it just comes out like, heck yes, that was her name, Lorraine.
10: Lorraine! Yeah, I know. I should have thought about that. Craig's not a big Back to the Future guy.
0: No, I mean, it's fine. I think it's a little overrated, but now that you say Lorraine, I can envision that now. It was like, one of those where.
10: Yeah, Lorraine.
0: I wasn't going to come up with that, but now I can kind of remember it now that you say it. But
10: one of those.
0: Anyway, Randy's going to Nelly.
10: Randy, you want Maybe. These tickets, or do you not want the tickets? You could pass them on to a caller if you want.
19: Well, I'm wondering if I had somebody who would go there, you know, some family member up that direction.
10: 100%. Let's do that.
0: Stephen Caldwell says, please, God, give this guy the tickets to Nelly. I'm laughing at the thought of him being there.
10: Randy, from the insurance guy from New Plymouth going to Nelly?
0: Going to Nelly, yeah.
10: That's actually kind of funny, Steve. Okay, so Randy,
19: when is it?
10: It's on Thursday, but we're not going to small talk that much more here, Randy. Enjoy the tickets, brother. Enjoy it, my man.
0: They're yours. You do whatever you want with them.
10: Yep, do whatever it is you choose. Good stuff, Randy. Almost had it. Lorraine from Back to the Future. That's Rock Jocks and Pop Culture, as always, brought to you by Play It Again Sports. Football season, you need a piece of a gear, whatever it is. You can go online, too, and see what they have at playitagainsports.com. I asked you guys this. We'll do it again. What newcomer are you expecting to make the biggest impact on this football team? Newcomer, transfer, newcomer, freshman, newcomer. Which newcomer are you expecting to have the best year? 208-424-9300. Greg's in for Prater. By the way, Jeremiah Dickey tomorrow at 5 p.m. A little plug there on Prater in the ballgame.
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4: 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So Matt Baker at The Athletic wonders out loud what it would look like if each P4 league grew to 19 teams. There would be a trickle-down effect, and the Big 12 would be the last conference to fill to 19. Baker's candidates include Air Force, Memphis, San Diego State, Boise State, UNLV, and Washington State / Oregon State. Writes Baker, if the Big 12 wants more big brands, then Boise State is the best football option available. And the verdict? Boise State and Memphis feel like obvious additions as two of the G6's biggest programs, Baker said. San Diego State has been burned before, but gets the last spot. 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I'm Tom Scott on The Ticket.
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3: This is Ticket Traffic.
6: The delay is getting bigger now on westbound I-84 and Caldwell. Got an accident near mile marker 23. The left lane has been blocked, causing delays all the way back through exit 26 right now, so give yourself a lot of extra time headed that way. Outbound connector is still pretty slow from Cole through the Y. Westbound I-84 really heavy and slow from Orchard through the merge. Pretty busy conditions basically from the Flying Y all the way through the Garrity exit.

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1: What newcomer on your football team, Bronco Nation, are you putting the highest expectations on this year? Maybe the easy answer is Tyler Etheridge. You're hearing everything you're hearing from the coaches. He's a fourth-year player. Now, he's making a massive jump from CSU Pueblo to Boise State, but that's where you have the expectations. Maybe it's Rashawn Jones. He just turned 18 from Baker City, Oregon. 1 year of high school ball at Rocky Mountain. But you've heard enough. You're now expecting him to have a big impact on this team. Whoever else, newcomers, because Greg, there's like 50, 60 newcomers on every team now. Boise State doesn't quite have those numbers. But if this team's going to be and do what it wants to be, Greg, there's no question. You got to get some of these newcomers to make a massive impact. And that's kind of where we're going today at 5 o'clock as you sit in for Mike Prater, who was out today going golfing for Camp Rainbow Gold charity, and he's back tomorrow.
2: Yeah, I think there's a lot of newcomers here that are primed for big roles, and then are they going to step up to the plate and meet the expectations? The coaching staff, we know, is very high on Tyler Etheridge. We could tell about 3 weeks ago now at Media Day that Tyler Etheridge was a big part of their plans for 2026 with how much his name was coming up in an unprompted fashion there in, like, I think it was July 22nd, a Wednesday afternoon, 3 weeks ago from this coming Wednesday was when we kind of started to hear from the coaches on this team. So Tyler Etheridge, I think, is the obvious answer. However, yeah. Rashawn Jones and Akeem Wright are going to play a lot, I think. Somebody, the receiver room is the big unknown with this roster. And I think that Boise State football fans, somebody texted in Nitro that they think it's going to be Akeem Wright. I think that Boise State football fan is so in just dire need for an impact receiver, right? Haven't had a, 1,000-yard season since Khalil Shakir. So that's going back 5 years now. That it's probably easy to just say one of those guys, right? Morris, Wright, or Jones.
1: Think about that. That might be kind of the starting trio of receivers, if you will, and they're all newcomers.
2: They're all new, right? I mean, well, especially because Ben Ford probably won't play in Eugene. Maybe he comes back from Memphis.
1: Yeah, and the one factor for me would be Cam Bates. You know, is he going to be in that mix,
2: Quentin
1: or is
2: Brown,
1: he fourth?
2: Cash Williams. What's going to happen with the rest of those guys? But certainly there's a lot of snaps to be had at receiver, and there's a lot of newcomers there. But, Johnny, my answer is Logan Branley, because I think this could be your 2026 Jaden Mickey, where it's like, okay, you got a lot of snaps. Mickey was your, you know, every down nickel coming down from the big program, Notre Dame. Branley coming down from Kansas. And Logan Branley played all 12 games last year for Kansas, just didn't make the impact maybe that he thought he would. I think that's somebody that's coming to a premier G6 program like Boise State with a chip on his shoulder. I think it's a guy that probably felt maybe on some level he was a bit slighted or just didn't take off that much because he got hurt in 2024 and only saw action in 4 games, was able to still redshirt then, and maybe 2025, whether it was coming back from injury or just being phased out a little bit from their defensive scheme in Lawrence, maybe that's a kid that just kind of needed to find his footing in the right place. And that's what I think happened with Jaden Mickey. I think that once he got to Boise State, he knew right away that this was a good spot for him, and it took off very quickly. He was playing a lot instantly, and that was something we were monitoring, was how much was Logan Branley going to play opposite or next to Bowen Phelps, or was it going to be one of those other guys that was in the mix at that number two corner, or excuse me, linebacker spot? Seems like Logan Branley has this spot locked down, and I just think this is a kid that's coming in healthy and with a big chip on his shoulder that did have P4 interest coming out of high school. I think Logan Branley has a big year.
1: That's a good one. I think Logan Branley, too, is probably going to play ahead of Jake Ripp.
2: Right.
1: I'm calling that, too, that he's your second linebacker on the field with Phelps as a newcomer. He was very impressive. He spoke with the media over the weekend, too. It was Rashawn Jones and Logan Branley, two newcomers, and you know, seems like pretty good gets for Spencer and these guys. I think both these guys can play. You know what? I'm not going to fold my hand right now. I'm pot committed There's not a media member in this town who's been more on Rashawn Jones than me. Good, bad, or indifferent. Because I remember hearing when he was in seventh grade dunking a basketball. Kids in seventh grade don't dunk basketballs that grow up in Baker City, Oregon. So I've been hearing about this guy, and I was just glad he was on the team. I thought, oh, maybe he can play a little as a freshman. What? No. One of the best players on the team. He's the one receiver in that room that I can point at right now and say I'm damn certain he's going to play. I can't say that about Darren Morris. I can't say that about Cam Bates. I can't say that about Ben Ford. Nitro's the other one I could probably say that about. You're right. But Rashawn Jones is going to play, and he's going to be a massive piece on this team, you guys. And he's young, and it's going to be a lot of fun because every time it feels like the ball goes in that dude's direction, he comes down with it. In fact, I'm trying to get confirmation from Boise State, but they put Rashawn Jones on the team's leadership council. And he should have been still be in high school, Greg. And I'm asking, do freshmen normally, like, do they pick one freshman a year to be on the leadership council? And they didn't know, but they did say that it was a big deal down there that Rashawn Jones is on that leadership council. He talked about it on Saturday, Rashawn Jones talking about what an honor that is.
3: It means a lot. I mean, I didn't really expect to be in the position I am now. But, yeah, just dudes on the team trusting me with that position and really seeing me and viewing me as a leader definitely makes me feel appreciated by them. And then just with the other freshmen, doing whatever I can do to kind of help them, to guide them, come alongside them, and just learning from the older dudes and then transferring that to kids my ages.
2: Yeah, I mean, that speaks volumes to how he's viewed inside that room. And, you know,
1: helping the young guys?
2: He's one of them.
1: He's helping the fellow. I mean, right. Yeah, I mean, very, very impressive, Greg. He doesn't look like an 18-year-old. He doesn't speak like he's 18-year-old. And he doesn't play football like he's 18 years old. Rashawn Jones, that's who you heard there. He talked to the media. And now, coming off of spring, how did that change Rashawn's mindset going into fall?
3: And was able to do in the spring definitely was cool, but coming into the summer and the real season, it really meant nothing to me. It kind of just was like a confidence boost almost. I came into summer more hungry than I think I was in the spring. And so that just kind of inspired me to work even harder this summer and try to earn whatever playing time I can.
1: Rashawn Jones, again, earlier there talking, that's on Saturday, about, you know, how he can help this team. And you'd think the mindset, yeah, it's going to change. When he did what he did in spring, all of a sudden he's thinking, wow, I'm going to play a heck of a lot more than maybe I thought. You know, one more thing I wanted to talk to Rashawn about. We have the clip here, too. I've noticed in practice that Maddox Madsen has a lot of confidence in Rashawn. He just looks at him and differently. It's odd that they have the chemistry they have because they just joined the team. But then again, you look at Mad Dog. He's going through the same thing with Darren Morris. Same thing with Akeem Wright. He's never thrown to any of these guys before. But here's Rashawn Jones on, you know, playing and catching balls from Maddox Madsen.
4: Well, I think it was who I was drafted alongside.
1: That was Ryan Leaf there. Greg Frank, all kidding aside, good stuff there. Rashawn Jones earlier on Saturday. You know, he's playing with Madsen. This connection has to work. And part of the reason is, you know, you have to just trust your receiver that they're going to make the play for you. And if they aren't going to make the play for you, well, it's not going to get intercepted. They'll at least make that play for you and turn into a defensive back. And that's what he needs. And Rashawn Jones talked about, you know, playing a fifth-year senior in Mad Dog, you know, incoming freshman in Rashawn Jones. What's that like?
5: there.
3: Yeah, no, he's taught me a lot, honestly. Just like on the field, he'll give me pointers like, you know, you could have done this here, could have done that. I would run this route this way or that way. And so he's really helped me a lot. And then just extra work, like he leads a lot of not required things. And so just working with him, taking the extra time and kind of getting on the same page has definitely helped on the field a lot.
1: Okay, there he is. And we'll see where that connection is.
2: Yeah, I mean, they certainly look to be on the same page in spring.
1: Yep.
2: And I think if this kid is as advertised, like, it's going to be incumbent upon Maddox Mattson to get him the ball, right? It's not, at a certain point, it's just like, get your best players the ball. And if Rashawn Jones is one of their best players, then Maddox Mattson, with how senior he is in Boise State football and with how much experience he has, he'll get him the ball. I wouldn't worry that much. I think the connection stuff might matter if you're trying to like develop someone and it's like a slower drip where, okay, beginning of the season to end of season, you're talking about more of a project. But Johnny, we're talking about Rashawn Jones. You seem to think he could come right in and like lead them in receiving in Eugene.
1: Again, I'm pot committed.
2: Right.
1: Yeah, I think he's going to be the best receiver on the team this year.
2: Then the connection will make itself made because Rashawn Jones would be one of those guys that regardless of who's the quarterback will get him the football.
1: Hey, Bronco Nation, best true freshman season you ever remember in Boise State history. True freshman, Kellen redshirted. Ashton played as a true freshman. Split time with George Helani. I don't think he had 1,000 yards. Who are we missing? You know, where can that be for Rashawn Jones? Hank Bachmeyer, probably. Best true freshman season. Give Hank some love there. I think he lost one game. I don't even know if he lost that game. I think he might have been undefeated his first year.
2: Johnny, I wanted to get to a YouTube comment. John 4595 says, Maddox Mattson needs to make the wide receivers better. I'm tired of the poor wide receiver room take. I wonder how much of that might factor into this season's narrative because there's a lot of changes to the wide receiver room.
1: Yep.
2: But Maddox Mattson, like, this is it for him, right? Like, how many more years can we say, well, the receivers just aren't good enough versus, well, the quarterback's not helping them out? Like,
1: If it doesn't work for the doggy this year, Greg, it's going to be a total crash and burn. And it's going to, I hate it, but Maddox Mattson's just not going to be looked at all that well moving forward in the pantheon of Boise State quarterbacks. And that's a group you want to be in. You know, Brett Rippon, Kellen Moore, Dinwiddie, we know Z, I know all of them. You know, Mad Dog wants to be in that group, and he started a Fiesta Bowl. But everybody will say, well, yeah, that was the Gentee year, and I think it's fair to say that. This is a big-time season for Maddox Mattson, and you're right. If these receivers are good, then the blame will all go on Matt Miller in the previous receiver room.
2: Yeah, no, that's true.
1: If this receiving core doesn't do it either, then the blame will all stay on Maddox Mattson, the quarterback. And I look really early on in the season. I mean, if they're 0-2, it's going to be tough for Maddox Mattson in that regard. If he can't beat at least Memphis, that's going to be a tough deal. And then the Western Michigan game, we have plenty of time to talk about it, but that is not lollygag tech.
2: Just because it's in Kalamazoo doesn't mean it's an easy one.
1: Exactly. So, and that's
2: this is a tough non-con.
1: You said Western Michigan won 10 games last year?
2: They won 10 games last year, and they are picked number one in the MAC this year.
1: That's not a great. Yeah, that could be tough as well. But Maddox Mattson, I will say this, and this is my saving grace with Mad Dog right now. He's 100% healthy. For him to be good, he has to be physically healthy. He's not good enough to be able to play a whole season on a bum ankle and still be good. We saw that last year.
2: Did get one text, by the way, on the a couple of true freshman answers. Scott and Boise, Brett Rippon, and Dean and Cuna said Hank Bachmeyer.
1: Agree. Best true freshman season in Boise State history. Hank and Rip, you got to throw those guys. What about non-quarterback? You know, non-quarterback. Did George Helani, true freshman, I think. Wait, wasn't he a true freshman the same year Hank was? I believe he was, and he ended up, I think, with 1,000 yards. So it might even have been George Helani. Keep the texts coming in. Appreciate you. 208-424-9300. The newcomer on this football team that you're expecting to make the biggest impact. Who are you putting your expectations on? Greg Franken for Mike Prater, the Raiders trust. How the hell are Ashton Jeanty fans supposed to trust the Raiders that they're going to do right by him eventually? Or is this going to be the same story every year with Ashton Jeanty in the Raiders? Prater in the ball game, KTIK the ticket.
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4: Big problems on westbound I-84 in Caldwell this afternoon. Accident near mile marker 23 has been blocking the left lane of traffic, causing delays now all the way back to exit 26. Give yourself a lot of extra time if you're headed that way, or maybe find another way to go. Outbound connector, slow stuff, cold through the Flying Y. Westbound I-84, the big slowdown started at the Orchard Interchange, then really busy through the merge. Heavy from the Y to the 5 mile overpass. Pretty heavy conditions as well from Eagle Road all the way through the Garrity.

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3: Well put, Chuck. That was

0: out of the conversation if that's who you say. I mean, the proof's in the pudding. You know, since going to that Super Bowl Greg mentioned earlier in 2002, Rich Gannon, Bill Callahan, that team, the Raiders have went to the playoffs twice in 24 years. In both times, they went to a wild card game and lost. One of the times, they were coached by Rich Bisaccia, an interim coach. The other time was Jack Del Rio, who actually had a 12-4 season there. They fired him a year later to bring in John Gruden. But the Raiders have done nothing. Even that little pocket with Rich Gannon from 2000 to 2002, before that, in the 90s, the Raiders weren't good. They were missing left and right, too. Ralph Davis was going, Joe Bugle, Mike White, Art Shell again. There were a cluster, always. Some of you old schoolers like me remember how what a joke the Raiders have been, just like forever. Greg Frank, I want to trust them that they're going to make it work with Genty, that he's going to be able to do what he needs to do in the pros there, but I don't know why I should.
1: Yeah, I don't think you should. Is it just the Davis 21st century ownership? I mean, they haven't been able to get anything right.
0: The worst. Yeah, it's up there with the worst.
1: Yeah, and what do you do if your ownership stinks that much? And unfortunately, last year it was, for the most part, I know he came on at the end of the season, but the first 10, 11 games, it really looked like the same old song and dance with these bad franchises that take running backs high in the draft, and Genty was left out to dry. And that's not his fault. I mean, he plays the position he plays, but he was drafted into a bad situation. And I suppose the PR machine that is Pete Carroll and, you know, the silver and black, it was maybe a little easy to talk yourself into them actually being somewhat competitive last year. But it's pretty crazy they beat New England week one. I mean, that remains
0: so
1: one of the
0: Pete
1: most
0: Carroll.
1: Confounding results of the NFL season
0: so
1: last year.
0: So Pete Carroll. I guarantee you that plane flight home from Foxborough to Vegas had Pete Carroll saying, see, I told you. They must have been riding so high on that plane ride, and they, like, didn't win another game.
1: That's what I mean.
0: For, like, months.
1: Right. And so I think that, you know, Clint Kubiak seems like a decent hire. Obviously, we saw Kenneth Walker III win the Super Bowl MVP in his offense last year. And, you know, this is kind of your young guy, offensive guru mold. He spent a year with Kyle Shanahan in San Francisco before getting to Seattle, pit stop in New Orleans as well. So I think, was he with Peyton in 2022 in Denver? I can't remember if Sean Payton was there or not yet in 2022. But Kevin O'Connell, he worked with in Minnesota. So I think there's some things to like here about Clint Kubiak, but gosh, you have to hit it out of the park if you're an ownership group that's as bad as the Davis family. You just have to get lucky on a coaching hire. Is Clint Kubiak going to be that good? Is Clint Kubiak going to be so good where nothing else matters? Where the ownership, the drafting, and the coach is just able to extract every last ounce of good football out of whatever roster he has. If that's the case, then yeah, maybe there's a chance here. Maybe the Raiders are going to start to turn it around because they hired, as everybody likes to say, the next Sean McVay or the next Kyle Shanahan.
0: The hot coordinator.
1: But the smart money says to always bet against the Raiders being the ones that are smarter than everybody else.
0: That's well said. Because somebody asked me the other day, like, what worries you that Genty won't? Because I was saying I think he's gonna have a great year, and this and this and that and that and this and this. And he's like, well, and what worries you the most that won't happen? And I said, the team, franchise, the Raiders, their history. Who's the last megaplex star player the Raiders had? I know Max Crosby's fair, pretty big star. Before that, think about it. Megastar that the Raiders developed, drafted, and he was one of the biggest names in the sport. Yeah. Derek Carr? No. Darren McFadden? Hell no. I mean, they don't groom star players.
1: Johnny, I hate to be that guy, But can I go all the way back to Tim?

0: Brown?
1: No, I would say Khalil Mack.
0: Khalil Mack, yeah, that's a good one.
1: But gosh, right, Greg, please don't have to go that far. But yeah, Khalil Mack was actually first team All-Pro two positions, you remember that one year?
0: Yeah.
1: With the Raiders.
0: That's a good call.
1: That's
0: no, Khalil Mack's
1: one.
0: A good one. And they drafted him in 2014.
1: Traded him for two firsts to
0: Chicago,
1: and
0: yes.
1: The Khalil Mack was the last big-time star, and then now it's Max Crosby, pass rushers. If I could say, okay, who's the last mega star on offense that the Raiders had? Like, they haven't been able to do this, so that scares me for Ashton. But my hat is hanging on. They can't be as bad as last year. They won't be that bad because they fixed the offensive line on paper with bringing in two Pro Bowl players on offensive line. And for me, the line's going to be better. Pete Carroll's son was the offensive line coach last year. That did not work. Bring in an experienced offensive line coach, Sean Spytek, Tom Brady, handpicking this staff with Clint Kubiak. It feels to me like it's different, but then again, like, how much do I trust it? Like, how much do you guys trust that the Raiders are doing right by your boy Ashton? Keep the texts coming in at 208-424-9300. Ashton Gentry was on NFL Network yesterday, the camp tour. We caught that interview, and they asked him, you know, what is it about the Clint Kubiak offense that gives you the confidence that year two is going to be completely different?
2: It's different in a good way, you know. The level of detail to each and every single run, you know, the motions, all types of things that we're doing just to execute in the run game. So I love what I'm seeing so far.
1: Now, he's going to say that, I know it. But when he does say the fact that he brings up the motion, the shifts, and I know Pete Carroll ball, it's a vanilla offense. It's archaic, okay? It belongs in Tecmo Bowl. But Greg, like Ashton Gentry for me, he's like, God, pre-snap, shifts, motions, decorate a play a little bit.
0: And that's the kind of stuff you want from the imaginative offensive mind, right? You just got defenses on their heels. You're one step ahead every time.
1: And that's what Ashton, I think that's what I took away from that. Like, we're going to do more stuff, not just hand me the ball and I got two dudes in my face right when I catch it. That type of deal. 208-424-9300. So, yeah, Ashton Gentry. We have more Gentry we want to get to during the news today, too, as Greg's in for Mike Prater, but just your confidence level. You know, Greg, 975 rushing yards. That's the number. How easy are you over that, or are you not?
0: Oh, that's last year's number, right?
1: This year.
0: Oh, I think he'll go over this year. I'm more optimistic this year.
1: I think there's no chance, unless he gets hurt. Gentry's not getting 1,000 yards in a 17-game season. He needs like 60 yards a game now.
0: Yeah.
1: I think it's going to happen.
0: And again, I think it's set up for him this year, because if it's Cousins early, you're probably, like, Cousins at this stage in his career is just a game manager. You're not going to want Cousins throwing the ball a lot. And then whenever Mendoza takes over, I would think if you're Clint Kubiak, given that you just kind of had Sam Darnold be so successful in an offense that, again, as you saw with Seattle, they weren't zinging the ball around the field a ton, you would look at the number one overall pick and say, let's protect him, let's get him in positive down and distances, let's run Gentry a lot. So I think with either quarterback, Gentry gets 17 to 20 carries a game, right?
1: Yeah, and I will say this, the Seahawks last year were third in the NFL in points scored.
0: Right, and it worked. And how many times did Darnold throw the ball more than 30 times a game?
1: Gosh, that's a good one. I mean, JSN obviously had his mega year, so they were going downfield with him. But I'd say maybe five, and two of those, maybe all three, would have been losses. Because he threw a ton against Tampa Bay, they lost. Ton against the first Rams game when he had the six turnovers, probably had over 30 attempts that game too. But yeah, they were able to, Greg, you know, have the third most points scored in football last year. Scary team, my Seahawks are, Greg Frank.
0: They sure
1: Seahawks
0: are.
1: In
0: Camps
1: Philly
0: for a reason.
1: Seahawks in Philly this year, right?
0: Are they? I Didn't think so.
1: Okay. I thought, well, they were both division winners.
0: The Eagles are playing the NFC West. Is it in Philly? No, yeah, you're right. It is in Philly. It's a Saturday game right before Christmas.
1: Ooh, you might be back for that.
0: December 19th. That could also be an early Boise State football bowl game.
1: Ooh, that could be definitely.
0: Sorry, BSU fans. Yeah, I know you're thinking bigger than that.
1: I appreciate you guys. Blue Ice Vodka. You hear us talk a lot about celebrating with Blue Ice Vodka and celebrating responsibly. It's everywhere now, and they've been happy, we're happy, and you guys happy. Next time you go out, you're ordering a cocktail. If it's vodka, ask if they have Blue Ice. And if they don't, say, oh, why don't you guys have it? Blue Ice Vodka, liquor stores as well. Give it a shot. Potato vodka. Potato vodka in Idaho. Yeah, that's going to taste better than potato vodka in any other state. That's why people are loving some Blue Ice Vodka. Soapbox. Let's hop on them, Greg. KTIK, The Ticket.
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1: Gentlemen, Prater is here to complain about his ex-wives, while Ballgame tries to explain why he's still single and sleeps with his cats. 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
2: Thursday, preseason week one of the NFL officially kicks off. The Hall of Fame game, that's its own thing. But here's my issue. Like, you guys, this is the NFL. There's no, we don't do that, we can't do that. I mean, everything, they just get done. And I don't know why they're not doing this yet. On Thursday night, three nights from tonight, there's going to be six NFL preseason games all played at the same time, man. Couple at 5 o'clock, couple at 6 o'clock, nightcap at 7 Mountain Time. Only two of the games are on TV, an NFL Network doubleheader. The other game, ESPN Unlimited. The hell is that? Where is my preseason red zone channel? Why doesn't this exist? There's six games on at the same time. Why aren't you bouncing around from all these games? Dude, you could even sell it. I'll pay for it. Add more to the normal season-long package. They include the red zone. Well, they got to do this with broadcasting rights. I don't even care. It's the NFL. Make it happen. Where are we? I live in a world where I can't watch preseason games on a red zone channel. What am I doing here? This is a world I don't want to live in. Preseason, red zone. Make it happen. God, get off it.
3: All right, guys. Well, some news out of the NFL today that probably isn't high on a lot of people's radars. You might think of this guy as, whatever. But Teddy Bridgewater retired officially, at least so he says. And I'm here to tell you that Teddy Bridgewater's career in the NFL is not that bad. Frankly, if I was a quarterback right now in college and you told me I could have Teddy Bridgewater's career, it wouldn't be any better. But if you could guarantee me Teddy Bridgewater's NFL career and I'm any quarterback in college, even the ones that are going to be drafted high, I might think about signing on that dotted line. Teddy Bridgewater appeared in 83 games as an NFL quarterback, starting 65 of them. And his record in the 65 starts, 33 wins, 32 losses. I know it doesn't sound great. But he had an 11-year career. He was an end-of-the-first-round selection by the Minnesota Vikings back in 2014, the final pick of the first round. And, again, there's nothing magical here. But he held his own. Finished fifth in comeback player of the year voting with the New Orleans Saints in 2019, where he came in for Drew Brees and went 5-0 in five starts. If you have Teddy Bridgewater's career as an NFL quarterback, yes, you're going to move around a lot. You're going to be uncertain of your future quite a bit. But there's always going to be a need for these guys in the National Football League. Tyrod Taylor is another one that I think of that just bounces around a little bit. But if you're a serviceable backup quarterback, think about how many teams are looking at their depth chart right now less than a month before the NFL season starts and are throwing up at the idea of what they're going to do if their starting quarterback goes down. Look at what happened to the Cincinnati Bengals in all the games that Joe Burrow has missed. Now, they obviously had problems on the defensive side of the ball as well. But Teddy Bridgewater is the kind of quarterback, or was the kind of quarterback, that when the things were right around him, hence the 5-0 record in New Orleans when Sean Payton was still there, when the Saints had some good teams with Alvin Kamara early in his career at running back, Michael Thomas at receiver. You had some skill players to help him out, and Teddy distributed the football and did just fine. A quarterback like that is going to stick around in the National Football League. I'm not here saying Teddy Bridgewater belongs in Canton, but I'll give you a golf clap on a nice little career. Teddy Two Gloves, he also was Teddy Covers, third in the 21st century in cover percentage of any starting quarterback in the NFL, behind only Tom Brady and Aaron Rodgers. He was an underdog a lot, but he kept those games within that point spread. Teddy Bridgewater, not a bad little career.
2: 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And hey, remember, they serve breakfast at the restaurant Harvey's on the green at Banbury every single day. Greg Frank, let's get to the news.
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3: Update is brought to you by Blue Ice Vodka, as pure as the Tetons. Let's get to the news indeed. Ashton Gentry, in that interview we mentioned in the last segment with NFL Network, talked about getting his body right. We said earlier in the summer that he has emphasized getting rid of sugar in his diet. Well, here's Gentry on just trying to clean up his body yesterday.
4: As far as my off-season training, dialed it in more, you know, better regimen, you know, going into training camp, and then also my diet, you know what I'm saying? So really switching up how I eat, you know, being more healthy, more clean, and I feel that it's really translated, you know, onto the field and, you know, getting my body right.
3: His diet, like I said, the sugar and taking that out has been a point of emphasis for Gentry, and I guess we'll find out soon, Johnny, if this guy put in the right work off the field. Certainly the NFL is a 24-7, 365 life. And, you know, how much did that offseason work translate? Because like we said in the last segment, whether it's Cousins or Mendoza, the Raiders are going to, I think the whole offense goes through Gentry at least to start the year.
2: I think Gentry, yeah, I mean, Clint Kubiak is going to, I don't want to say force him the ball, but he's going to be the centerpiece of what they do. And Clint Kubiak, I guarantee you, him and his coaches are talking about it every night when they're breaking down practice and whatnot, just looking at each other saying, holy shnikes, this guy's got a ton of ability. It's on us to make sure we get him in space. And Ashton Gentry can be one of the best backs in this league starting week one. Greg Frank.
3: All right, and some other news out of the NFL today. Jalen Carter got paid recently for Philadelphia, and elsewhere in the NFC East, we have another defensive tackle that inks a big contract. How about Quinnen Williams with the Dallas Cowboys, as Dallas and Williams agree to a three-year, $105.9 million extension as he joins that elite list of defensive linemen that are making a pretty penny now in the National Football League. And, oh, by the way, his agent happens to be Ashton Gentry's agent. Nicole Lynn of Clutch Sports helped negotiate this one. Largest third contract ever for a defensive lineman. Quinnen Williams, high pick out of Alabama to the New York Jets, was traded recently to Dallas, and he'll have at least three more years with the Dallas Cowboys. Quinnen Williams is there to stay. And again, Johnny, we just keep waiting for a certain defensive tackle who is headed to Canton one day. Aaron Donald, when do we think we're going to get that? When's that news coming? 1 week from now? You know, are the Rams going to
2: play a preseason
3: game? And then on Monday or Tuesday, it's like, okay, he's back.
2: I think he just doesn't want to do the whole camp thing. And I think, honestly, when he still lays there at night and it's just him and his thoughts looking up at the ceiling, is he maybe still thinking, do I really want... It's a marathon.
3: So this, you don't think this is a show? You think there is some thought on his end of, I don't know if I'm fully committed to this?
2: Yeah, yeah.
3: He's on the 5-yard line, but he's not over the goal line.
2: Aaron Donald's not just going to come back and just help out, right? Aaron Donald's thinking, if I'm coming back, I'm going to try to win the Defensive Player of the Year award. I'm the best player in the league. You know, I don't think he's
3: It's pretty cool if he came back. Oh. I know neither one of us likes the Rams. You probably dislike him more than I do, but we're rooting for contending teams in the NFC as well. But if Aaron Donald came back and was immediately the defensive player of the year at, what, 35, 36, that would be insane. But I wouldn't put it past him.
2: Right.
3: That's a look at the news brought to you by Blue Ice Vodka.
2: Thank you, Blue Ice Vodka. Feedback finale. Your last chance to get in on this. 208-424-9300. What newcomer are you putting the highest expectations on with the Boise State football team this year? Greg's in for Prater. Prater's back tomorrow. Going to be a blast on KTIK. The Ticket.
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5: 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So got problems on westbound I-84 in Caldwell. Earlier crash near mile marker 23 was blocking the left lane. Not sure if it still is. Don't have a camera out there, but I am seeing big delays all the way back through exit 26. Got an accident on the outbound connector on the ramp to eastbound I-84. There was some lane blockage there. Looks like everything's been moved over to the right shoulder. New crash just reported westbound I-84 just past Eagle Road. The right lane is blocked.
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3: All right, let's get to the feedback for a Monday, March 10th, 2026. Johnny, a couple of names here as well for the last superstar the Raiders drafted and developed. A couple of running backs, one of them more recent than the other. First off, I'll give you the recent one. I don't think he's a superstar, though. Josh Jacobs. Good player, but superstar?
2: No, Josh Jacobs is not a superstar.
3: I don't
2: think
3: so.
2: He's really good. He won a rushing title, okay? But they didn't even keep him, right? Offensive, homegrown Raider NFL superstar. Not Josh Jacobs, but he's really good. He won a rushing title on a really bad Raiders team.
3: Yeah. Yep, and then the other one, though, you thought I was going back with Tim Brown. Somebody texted in Marcus Allen.
2: Ooh.
3: And that person was Ryan D., the piano man. Marcus Allen.
2: Nope, they've done a little, you know, few guys after that, Tim Brown especially.
3: All right, let's keep moving here and get to Yeah, Stephen and we read this one during the Stephen and Caldwell. It was, how many times do people make fun of the, like, do we get contestant on contestant jokes with Rock Jocks? Stephen in Caldwell goes, he wanted us to give the contestant the Nelly tickets because he was laughing at the thought of him being there.
2: Yeah, that's hilarious.
3: Usually the text line's beating up on us during Rock Jocks.
2: I had a feeling I was going to ask him about that because you tell me, you know, Greg, when we get our contestant, Greg types it into our contraption here that we work, and I read, okay, it's so-and-so from so-and-so, and I thought, New Plymouth, okay. He's playing for Nelly tickets. I'm going to guess, nah, he's playing to try to get invited to the tournament. Wait, by the way, Tournament of Champions talk, Rock Jocks, if you were a 2-for-3, Greg,
3: you might get lucky. Say that, because we are not going to fill all the automatic qualifier 3-for-3 spots. We had 20 3-for-3 spots open and then 4 on-site qualifiers. We are still holding firm on 4 people will qualify on-site on Wednesday, but we're not going to get to 20 automatic qualifiers by Wednesday. We have reserved the right to contact anyone that went 2-for-3 during the contest period. So if you've won a prize on Rock Jocks and Pop Culture within the last 3 months, keep an eye out for a possible text over the next 24 to 48 hours. Couple of texts on busts, and Ben from Meridian, the electrician, and Brandon in Garden City both say Jamarcus Russell for a bust. Brandon adds, I think Jamarcus is the bigger bust because he didn't get his life together. How much do you think that factors into some of these busts is just off the field, they didn't quite have it all there.
2: He didn't? I don't know what Jamarcus Russell was doing.
3: I don't know what he did either.
2: So I don't want to sit there and say he hasn't. I know he had the, what he had, the sipping on some scissor. He had the what was it? He had an issue where he was drinking, was it Robitussin or something? Like, I'd have to go back and look it up. But I would agree, Jamarcus Russell is a bigger bust than Ryan Leaf. He went first overall. He didn't even go to another team. At least Ryan Leaf got picked up a few times off the scrap heap. Tampa Bay, Dallas, Seattle all brought Ryan Leaf in. Jamarcus Russell, nothing. He was just out of the league as a number one overall pick.
3: Yeah.
2: There's a guy, I talked to a player, former Boise State receiver, to be honest, that played with Jamarcus Russell in the Raiders. And he said it was not even close, the most historic arm he's ever seen anybody throw. He just said Jamarcus Russell threw a football better than anybody I've ever seen. But it takes way more than that, by the way, right?
3: Oh, absolutely. Greg, I like this one. Ryan Leaf is a great example of how people will give you chances if and when you start learning how to take accountability for your actions. Once Ryan Leaf did that, then things started to open up for him again. I actually like the dude. I think his podcasts are awesome.
2: He fills in for Rich Eisen, or at least he used to, here on KTIK, so I've heard a lot of Ryan Leaf sports radio. He's pretty good. And the fact that he can even turn it on and do that without sucking is really hard to do. Now he's doing play-by-play or color analyst. He's going to be terrific on that as well. Ryan Leaf's a talented person. That was never his problem, sadly, was he's not talented enough, Greg.
3: All right, a couple quick ones on bus. Brian and Boise, Trent Richardson, good one. Tyler and Emmett, Deion Jordan. Can you tell I'm a Dolphins fan? Fair enough. And then I like this one from Tequila Gus, and I do agree with it. So you can throw shade at me all you want. I'm not claiming I went camping over the weekend. Tequila Gus said, if you're not worried where you're going to go number two, then you're not camping. And I knew where I was going to go number two the whole weekend.
2: Yeah. I get what you're saying.
3: And there's our feedback for a Monday afternoon, August the 10th. We got the whole gang back tomorrow, Johnny.
2: Jeremiah Dickey, ask the AD with JD tomorrow, guys, at 5 p.m. We'll find out how Prater did golfing for Camp Rainbow Gold today. Yeah, Prater got the day off and didn't even have to take a vacay day. How cool is that? He's back tomorrow. Greg, Prater, Johnny, Idaho Sports Talk. See you tomorrow. 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
19: 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The Ford tailgate parties. At Lithia Ford of Boise, the fall kickoff event is on. I can count on my Ford F-150 to get me to practice, to class, and to the stadium. And you can count on it to get you to every game this fall. Come see us at Lithia Ford of Boise, where your purchase helps support Boise State Athletics through their NIL partnerships and athletic sponsorships. 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